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1: It's Brooke Taylor. Can I be honest with you about something? My favorite time of the year happens to be like carnival or like festival season, all the like county fairs that happen. What is your favorite food to get at these places? Okay, can we talk about this?

0: 96.9, number one for new country. It's Brooke Taylor. Does anybody else just love like fair food, carnival food, all of the foods that you get at places that you know it's just going to be fried, okay? I love a good elephant ear. I don't know what it is, but it is just so good. The cinnamon sugar, sometimes you get a little whipped cream on top and it's so delicious. Anyway, I'm 25 weeks pregnant and can you tell I'm craving something fried and sweet right now? Your favorite carnival or fair food, what is yours?
1: Well, everybody loves a good fried Twinkie, am I right?
0: You know what? I've never had a fried Twinkie. Fun fact about me. 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
1: It is kickstart call time, baby. 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Well, then you got to pick up the phone. 1-877-367-4432. While you get ready to reach out to us, latest from Lainey Wilson, John Mayer. 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
1: Love getting to know y'all a little bit better. At the end of the day, y'all are the star of the show. We're just hitting buttons here. Instagram, Wayne, D, and Tate. We called the Kickstart call, though.
2: All right, so let's go to the first call. Who do we have?
3: Hi, this is Stacy.
1: Stacy, what is up? How the heck are you?
3: I'm pretty good, but I've been seeing this new guy, and I did like a full FBI investigation.
1: Oh, Lord.
2: As you should. Yeah.
3: Thank you. And so my question is, why does he follow like 742 girls, and like six of them are named Kayla?
2: Oh.
3: And I'm not saying like it's not necessarily bad or like a red flag, but I did check to see if any of them look like me. Like, am I being dramatic? Am I the weird one? I'm not sure.
1: Tay, I'm quick to reply. You go first here.
2: I don't think you're weird at all for doing that. I mean, yeah, I would feel some type of way if I noticed that he was following a crap ton of girls. I'd be like, what the heck? Who is this guy?
3: Does he follow every girl that he sees? I don't even know that many people.
2: Yeah. Are they like models or are they like everyday?
3: It's a good mix. It's hard to tell these days. I don't know. You get the right angle and filter, everybody's a model.
1: But let me say this. If you are following, I'll say I can only speak for men, right?
3: Okay.
1: I don't follow like models or anything like that, because what's the point of following them? Because you're literally, you follow somebody like that. They're not actors. They're not actresses. They're not singers. You're following that to look at them. And if you need somebody to look at, that's not your person, I think that creates an issue.
2: Ooh, go off, yeah.
1: And if there's a guy right now that's like, whatever, bro, you're the problem. You're the problem, Chad.
2: Girl, I would say he's a red flag. I'm just going to throw it out there.
3: All right. I like that he's the red flag and not me for looking.
1: No, listen, it's 2026. I don't trust nobody. So, hey, thank you for listening. Thank you for checking in.
3: Thank you.
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1: Yes, it is. That's Doreen. She is headed there. She's got $1,000 and she's booking her flight. She could have been a little more excited. Hang on. 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
1: And you're half paying attention to your money just going out the door. 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
3: All right, first we start things out with Russell Dickerson. So you may or may not have seen the video, but it's going around social media.
4: If you haven't seen it.
3: Yeah, poor guy. He took a little spill on stage, but I mean, he really wasn't on stage. He got down to like the lower stage area where there were a bunch of speakers, and the speaker tumbled and he tumbled along with it. It was just a mess.
4: I don't want to be mean because Russ listens to the Big 98. Yeah. It was funny.
3: Yeah.
4: It was funny because he was like, I'm the man. Speakers, high five. Whoa.
3: I know. But he handled it really well. Yeah. In fact, he's like making fun of himself on social media, which I think is funny. So, poor Russ. We've all been there. It's fine.
4: I was there walking up the stairs today.
3: Yeah. Okay. Okay. And then next, Taylor Swift. She famously moved to Music City with her family as a teenager to pursue her dreams. She was just nominated in the Contemporary Songwriter / Artist category for the Hall of Fame down in Nashville. So, and now she is the youngest person to ever be inducted at 36 years old.
4: That's crazy.
3: Yeah.
4: If you think of all the names in there, and now she's the youngest.
3: That's
4: wild.
3: All right, and then last, so Miranda Lambert is getting ready to release her Crisco album. Well, to celebrate, she'll be at the iconic country music venue, Billy Bob's, in Texas, and she's going to host one big old party there, and she's going to play all the new songs off the album.
4: She's got to go do something at her bar across the street from us here.
3: You think so?
4: I'd imagine.
3: Yeah,
4: hopefully. They've had an ad in the window for like the last 6 months for that album.
3: Mm-hmm. But the event's coming up October 6th, so tickets go on sale this Friday.
4: Let's go.
3: Yep, that's your iHeartCountry Roundup with Tay.
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0: 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We are asking you, if you woke up today as a teenager, but knowing what you know as an adult, what's something you would do? That's tough, right?
1: Yeah.
0: I would probably be instantly better at saving money. I wish I knew that as a kid.
1: Really?
0: Or like applying myself. I didn't start applying myself like life-wise until I was like 24, maybe.
1: Yeah. For me, I don't know. Don't be so boy crazy. I don't know. Focus on school. Nothing else matters. I don't know.
0: I know. We're all judging, aren't we? 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
1: 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You'll know their name, like, you'll know their music. 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

0: 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Do you know their last names? 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And we'll do Tell Me Something Good at 55 after every hour. 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
1: Hey guys, it's I Heart Country on The Verge artist Stella Lefty. Boston is a song I wrote when I was waiting on a guy who was picking me up. I couldn't stop thinking about him, and this is what I was feeling while I was waiting for him. Here's my song, Boston. On a train.

0: guys, it's iHeartCountry on The Verge artist Stella Lefty. 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
1: Instagram at Wayne D and Tay. Appreciate y'all hanging out. The question we're asking is, what would you do if you woke up as a teenager but have the knowledge you have now?
2: Mm-hmm.
1: I would be better at saving money. I really think applying myself, like getting my life together.
2: Yeah.
1: Earlier than I
2: Same.
1: Did.
2: Same. Yeah.
1: What do you got? Go ahead.
3: I would start learning some other languages. If I was really a teenager and my brain was like super elastic, I would do that. I would like learn as much new stuff as I could.
2: That's a good idea.
1: I wouldn't do that.
2: What? You wouldn't learn languages?
1: No.
2: I would travel more, I think.
1: I took intro to Spanish 3 times.
2: Yeah.
1: 8th grade, 9th grade, 10th grade.
2: 3 times?
1: Yeah. 11th grade, they're like, just punt. The kid barely can speak English.
2: Oh, gosh.
1: And here we are. Do better, kids. check in now, 1-877-367-4432.
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1: Would love to put you on a plane to Vegas. Thanks to Capital One, the iHeartRadio Music Festival is back. We'll talk more on that in just a few, Ryan. Zach John King. This is called Get to Drinking.

0: Y96.9. We're talking if you woke up as a teenager tomorrow, but you still have all of your knowledge today, mm-hmm. how would you apply it?
1: I think it depends on what age. Because like 18, 19, I would have traveled more. I would have traveled the world.
0: Yeah.
1: Yeah.
0: With what money?
1: College money?
0: That's supposed to be
1: the
0: for
1: money
0: college.
1: I spent on college.
0: Oh God!
1: Who needs college these days?
0: Did you go to college
1: for like a year? Yeah,
0: for
1: and then I went,
0: where?
1: And then I dropped out, and I went to beauty school.
0: Oh, the shortcut!
1: Yeah, and that
0: there's,
1: worked
0: there's
1: out.
0: Somebody making $1 million on beauty. They're like, shortcut, change channel. What would you do? Go ahead.
2: I would make more money because when you're old, it sucks to work because you still have to.
0: Oh, yeah.
2: When you're a kid, it's much easier. You could do whatever.
0: Maybe that is my number one thing. I save money.
1: Yeah.
0: I'm okay at it now. But like when I was a kid, it was like water.
1: Says the guy who buys a new sneaker almost every day.
0: I haven't bought new sneakers in like 3 weeks.
1: Oh, you're just always looking at them.
0: I am. It's fine. Do you hear how... This is about y'all and the stories you want to share. And Tay takes the opportunity to hit me with the iHeart bus over here.
1: Sorry.
0: It's a plane. Check in when you get a sec. It's at Wayne D and Tay on Instagram.
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1: Trying to get you into the T-Mobile Arena in Vegas, baby. 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Now, every music genre taking the stage over these two nights, right? Well, we got Kenny Chesney representing country, also Lainey Wilson. You want to be there. 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
0: 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We will see you Wednesday on the Bobby Bones.

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1: Need a reason to smile? Wayne, Dee, and Tay are hitting you in the feels.
2: 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The program provides items like balls, jump ropes, other recreational gear to help remove financial barriers that keep some kids from participating in sports. 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
1: Hi, everyone. This is Keith Urban.
2: 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This is Sam Hunt.
3: 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I'm George Strait.
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1: Taylor Swift is on. It's called I Knew It, I Knew You. What's up? It's Wayne, Dee, and Tay. Enjoy the fact that we get to hang with y'all weeknights. Hopefully Tuesday's been awesome. Chris Jansen is our special guest. He's got a new song. We'll talk more on that with him in a few minutes. Haley Zimmerman now in Chevy Silverado.

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1: We're talking if you woke up as a teenager tomorrow, but you still have all of your knowledge today, mm-hmm. how would you apply it?
2: I think it depends on what age. Because like 18, 19, I would have traveled more. I would have traveled the world.
1: Yeah?
2: Yeah.
1: With what money?
2: College money?
1: That's supposed to be
2: the
1: for
2: money
1: college.
2: I spent on college.
1: Oh God!
2: Who needs college these days?
1: Did you go to college
2: for like a year? Yeah,
1: for
2: and then I went,
1: where?
2: And then I dropped out, and I went to beauty school.
1: Oh, the shortcut.
2: Yeah, and that
1: there's,
2: worked
1: there's
2: out.
1: Somebody making $1 million on beauty. They're like, shortcut, change channel. What would you do? Go ahead.
3: I would make more money because when you're old, it sucks to work because you still have to.
1: Oh, yeah.
3: When you're a kid, it's much easier. You could do whatever.
1: Maybe that is my number one thing. I save money.
2: Yeah.
1: I'm okay at it now. But like when I was a kid, it was like water.
2: Says the guy who buys a new sneaker almost every day.
1: I haven't bought new sneakers in like 3 weeks.
2: Oh, you're just always looking at them.
1: I am. It's fine. Do you hear how this is about y'all and the stories you want to share? And Tay takes the opportunity to hit me with the iHeart bus over here.
2: Sorry.
1: It's a plane. Check in when you get a sec. It's at Wayne D and Tay on Instagram.
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2: Oh, don't answer that then. We'll talk about this in a couple of minutes from now. Ain't it?

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Hey guys, it's Bobby Bones. Tomorrow morning at 6:20, if you love television trivia, I'll give you a famous TV character. Do you know their last name? That'd be fun, and we'll do Tell Me Something Good at 55 after every hour. We

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1: And we appreciate you hanging with us. Listen, what was the number on this? How many Americans?
2: So it's a third of Americans.
1: Say they've done this, and apparently you should be in jail for it?
2: Yeah, so apparently Americans are admitting that they have shoplifted before.
1: Oh, yeah, I have. But, I mean, it's been forever.
2: Why do you say that so nonchalant?
1: Because everybody has at some point. You're telling
2: I've
1: me
2: never shoplifted.
1: As a kid? As
2: never.
1: As a kid, I stole candy. Okay, I was probably like eight. Not like
2: accidentally walked out of the store.
1: No, I put it in my pocket and left with it because my mom wouldn't buy it for me.
2: With the intent of stealing?
1: With the intent of thievery. 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
2: Lame.
1: For real. 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
2: Oh, my God.

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1: 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It's a dream come true to have my song on the radio. It's still crazy to say. Here's my song, Boston. On a train.

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1: And Luke Combs' song is called Be By You. What's up? It's Wayne D. And Tay, do me a favor. iHeartRadio app, download it, and then put us as a preset up at the top. You know, like you got in the car, right? 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Ella Langley, her latest, Loving Life Again.

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1: 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We are asking you, if you woke up today as a teenager, but knowing what you know as an adult, what's something you would do? That's tough, right?
2: Yeah.
1: I would probably be instantly better at saving money. I wish I knew that as a kid.
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1: Or like applying myself. I didn't start applying myself like life-wise until I was like 24, maybe.
2: Yeah. For me, I don't know. Don't be so boy crazy. I don't know. Focus on school. Nothing else matters. I don't know.
1: I know. We're all judging, aren't we? 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
2: All right, first we start things out with Russell Dickerson. So you may or may not have seen the video, but it's going around social media.
3: If you haven't seen it.
2: Yeah, poor guy. He took a little spill on stage, but I mean, he really wasn't on stage. He got down to like the lower stage area where there were a bunch of speakers, and the speaker tumbled and he tumbled along with it. It was just a mess.
3: I don't want to be mean because Russ listens to the Big 98. Yeah. It was funny.
2: Yeah.
3: It was funny because he was like, I'm the man. Speakers, high five. Whoa.
2: I know. But he handled it really well. Yeah. In fact, he's like making fun of himself on social media, which yeah. I think is funny. So, poor Russ. We've all been there. It's fine.
3: I was there walking up the stairs today.
2: Yeah. Okay. Okay. And then next, Taylor Swift. She famously moved to Music City with her family as a teenager to pursue her dreams. Well, yeah. She was just nominated in the Contemporary Songwriter/Artist category for the Hall of Fame down in Nashville. So, and now she is the youngest person to ever be inducted at 36 years old.
3: That's crazy.
2: Yeah.
3: If you think of all the names in there, and now she's the youngest.
2: Now she's the youngest.
3: That's wild.
2: All right, and then last, so Miranda Lambert is getting ready to release her Crisco album. Well, to celebrate, she'll be at the iconic country music venue, Billy Bob's, in Texas, and she's going to host one big old party there, and she's going to play all the new songs off the album.
3: She's going to go do something at her bar across the street from us here.
2: Too. You think so?
3: I'd imagine.
2: Yeah,
3: hopefully. They've had an ad in the window for like the last 6 months for that album.
2: Mm-hmm. But the event's coming up October 6th, so tickets go on sale this Friday.
3: Let's go.
2: Yep, that's your iHeartCountry Roundup with Tay.
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7: Halfway through the work week already, it's Wednesday. I'm officially telling you it's no longer Tuesday night. Welcome to After Midnight, show number 1678. I'm your host, Granger Smith. Grateful to be with you. Good news, I want to tell you on the way, so keep the dial right here for that. I've also got some Nashville news with Ann Hudson, stories about your favorite stars out there in Nashville. And probably most importantly, I got a whole bunch of good country music ready for you. Happy Wednesday, it's After Midnight.

Number one for New Country, Y96.9. I think I know how to get your Wednesday started off on the right foot, and that is with some good news. If you hang on two songs, I'll share some with you.

0: Here's a good news story. A Polish father is hiking toward the Tatra Mountains dressed as Disney's Stitch to raise money for his son's care.
1: Okay.
0: Daniel left Krakow hoping to raise more than $130,000 for treatment and rehabilitation for his son, Samuel, who has a complex neurological condition. People along the route have offered Daniel and his wife food and water and places to stay. And many people have stopped with photos with Stitch.
1: Well, yeah, you got to stop and take a photo with Stitch.
0: You got to take a photo of this. Yeah. Now, the fundraiser has already collected more than $35,000, and Daniel hopes to finish his journey at the summit of Gewandt.
1: You know, it would have gone a lot faster if he wasn't dressed as Stitch, but probably wouldn't have raised as much attention.
0: Wouldn't have raised attention. He might be staying warm in that.
1: That's true. That's true. I didn't think about that.
0: Not worried
1: That's
0: about the cold. Yeah. That's a good news story.
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Y96.9. So I got this topic I want to discuss next hour. If you could bring back a country legend that we've lost, any of them, who would it be? Call me and let me know. I'll put you on the air. 866-607-8383. We'll talk about this next hour.

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1: This is Bruce down in South Texas on my way in to an oil refinery to keep that gas and oil flowing for everybody to have a wonderful life. Thank you for keeping us going. Have a good day. Bye.
0: Thank you so much, bro. I appreciate you. I could

0: Y96.9. Stick around. Ann Hudson is coming up with the latest buzz from Nashville. And give us a tease of what you got coming up.
1: Dang, Granger, did you see Luke Bryan was forced to make a tough call on the road? And the reason behind it is something a lot of fans may not know about him. But I'll let Luke explain what happened coming up in your Nashville news next.

0: from Nashville's Music Row. It's Ann Hudson.
1: So Luke Bryan had to postpone two shows in the Pacific Northwest after running into some trouble during his concert in Oregon. Wildfire smoke had moved into the area, and Luke says midway through the show, he realized it was just taking a serious toll on him.
2: I have asthma, and a lot of people don't really know that, but sometimes it gets the best of me, and it did last night. Probably best to come back and reschedule to where we know I'll be 100%.
1: Makes sense. So he rescheduled his Spokane and Seattle shows to October 11th and October 10th. Do you remember last week told you about Guns N' Roses inviting Chris Stapleton up on stage to perform Knockin' on Heaven's Door? Well, they repaid the favor. Chris started playing his favorite Guns N' Roses song, Patience, but stopped and said something didn't feel right. That's when Slash and Duff walked out on stage and they started performing Patience together. Such a great moment. You can watch it up at aftermidnight.com.
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8: Welcome to Wednesday. Y'all, it's After Midnight, halfway through the work week. Hour number two starts right now, and I'm Granger Smith, your host. Whatever the reason you're up early or up late, you're not alone. I'm right here alongside you. I got this question. If you could bring back one country legend, who would that be? 866-607-8383. I've also got Earl Dibbles Jr., the country boy with the dumb criminal story to tell us, and a whole bunch of good country music. Hour number two, let's go. Summertime.

Number one for new country, Y96.9. If you could bring back one country legend that we've lost, who would it be? We're going to talk about that in two songs, and I want to put you on the air. 866-607-8383.

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1: 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And Granger is bringing the soundtrack to your overnight. Thanks for being a part of the After.

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1: All right, topic of the hour. 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
2: I would say Kenny Rogers should come back to life. 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He was a good singer.
1: Kenny Rogers was a good singer. Legend. 866-607-8383.
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How in the world can lawn maintenance turn into attempted murder? 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Earl is going to share coming up next.

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2: I'm Earl Dibbles Jr. I'm a country boy. I'm an honest boy, too, and crime don't pay. I've got a story to prove it. One fella's claiming self-defense after he shot his 55-year-old neighbor who was mowing the grass near the property line. The suspect was charged with attempted murder after a shooting incident on Sunday evening. An eyewitness video reportedly captured the altercation, which allegedly showed one guy blowing grass toward the victim with a leaf blower, before drawing a handgun and shooting him. The suspect's wife told police that she felt the shooting was in self-defense, and he initially agreed, saying he was in fear of his life, before later refusing to talk. Not talking might have been where he should have started, I guess. The whole thing just seems dumb.
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12: 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I'm basically an expert. 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
7: Hey, thank y'all for starting your Wednesday here with me on After Midnight. I'm Granger Smith, your host, and I've got some things written down here that went down on this day in history I want to talk about coming up. Plus, some Nashville news with Ann Hudson. She's coming in here to tell you about your favorite stars in Nashville and what they're up to and all the stories they got going on. Hang tight for all of this here early on a Wednesday. I'm glad you're with me.

Moving on. Why 96.9? Okay, it's about time to run over some history from this day. This was the very first time any one of these rolled down the assembly line. Do you know what it is? We'll talk about that plus some other things that went down on this day in history in two songs.

0: talking about history. And he's even got the diploma to prove it. It's time for This Day in History on After Midnight with Granger Smith.
1: On this day, August the 12th, 30 BC, Cleopatra died by suicide. 1851, American inventor Isaac Singer patents the sewing machine. 1908, Henry Ford's company builds the first Model T car. 1939, The Wizard of Oz movie premieres. 1981, IBM introduced the first personal computer. Some famous birthdays include boxer Tyson Fury, actor Peter Krause, and rapper Sir Mix-a-Lot. Those are just a few things that went down on this day in history.
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1: Hey, Granger, I just started my new job. 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
1: 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Hang with us till sunrise here on After Midnight with Granger Smith.

0: 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It's Ann Hudson.
1: Okay, let's think about this a minute. If you could put only four artists on the Mount Rushmore of country music, who are you picking? Russell Dickerson was asked that very question, and he started pretty safe with George Strait and Garth Brooks, and then he admitted that his third pick might be controversial. He put Shania Twain on it, which I love her. I think it's great. But then he went back and forth on the fourth one between Keith Urban and Tim McGraw. Ultimately, he ended up choosing Tim McGraw. The only thing that gives me pause is how can you not put like Dolly Parton, Willie Nelson? I don't know. I just feel like they're a no-brainer. Do you remember last week told you about Guns N' Roses inviting Chris Stapleton up on stage to perform Knockin' on Heaven's Door? Well, they repaid the favor. Chris started playing his favorite Guns N' Roses song, Patience, but stopped and said something didn't feel right. That's when Slash and Duff walked out on stage and they started performing Patience together. Such a great moment. You can watch it up at aftermidnight.com.
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7: Third Shifters, you are halfway there through the work week, and I'm glad to be here alongside you. I'm Granger Smith, your host of After Midnight. Good morning. I got this question. What's the most trouble you ever got into as a kid? Let me know. 866-607-8383. I'll put you on the air. I've also got Earl Dibbles Jr., the country boy, sliding in here with a dumb criminal story. All this here with a bunch of good country music. That's what we do. It's hour number four. Hang tight. It's After Midnight.

Y96.9. So what's the most trouble you ever got into as a kid? Let me know that story. We'll talk in two songs. 866-607-8383.

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1: 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That's where we share all the latest country news, interviews, and stuff you won't hear here on air.

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1: What was the most trouble you got into as a kid and you got busted for it? That's the phone call I want you to give me. 866-607-8383 is my number. What you got?
2: When I was a kid, we used to take our sleds and hook behind cars and ride down the road as they were going. And my father came out in his tractor trailer and got behind us one day and saw me and my best friend doing that. And buddy, did I get in trouble.
1: Daddy did not like that. That was dangerous. It was disrespectful. You got a good papa. 866-607-8383.
3: My worst thing is going as a child. I got caught smoking my first cigarette and my granddad chased me around. 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And he had a horse whip, and I knew that I would get it if he caught me.
1: And so you didn't. Me wanting to Google as you're saying that, what would it do to a kid that ate a pack of cigarettes? What would that do to your stomach? Oh, man. Good grandpa threat, though. That'll threaten you enough to not want to do it. 866-607-8383.
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26: 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You're hanging with Granger Smith here on After Midnight.

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1: Hey, why are you awake right now?
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1: I just want to let you know these convenience stores are very, very busy at night for some reason. I don't know why, but it keeps America going. You're doing a great job. Keep it up.
0: Well, thank you, sir. I appreciate that very much. Take my-

0: Dibbles and Dumb Criminals on After Midnight.
1: I'm Merle Dibbles Jr. I'm a country boy. I'm an honest boy, too, and crime don't pay. I got a story to prove it. A man's in custody in Oklahoma after attempting to steal a pair of Balenciaga shoes. The victim was selling her shoes on a site called OfferUp and arranged to meet the suspect at 7-Eleven. That's when the suspect pulled out a firearm and demanded the property from the victim. Despite giving up the shoes, the victim says she was able to reach into the car and take one of those shoes back as they drove away. Police got involved and started chasing that old suspect, who eventually crashed into a pole. Evidence of the crash can be found in his mugshot, including an eye that was swollen shut. All over some little shoes. That's dumb.
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0: 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What's the most trouble you ever got into as a kid? 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
7: Wednesday, early risers. Welcome to After Midnight with me, your host, Granger Smith. I've got some good news. Besides the fact that it's halfway through the work week, I want to read that for you coming up. Plus some Nashville news with Ann Hudson. She's keeping you in touch with all your favorite stars out there in Nashville. All of this here early on a Wednesday. Get that coffee hot. We're still after midnight.

Y96.9. I think I know how to get your Wednesday started off on the right foot, and that is with some good news. If you hang on two songs, I'll share some with you.

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1: Overnights aren't for everyone. But if you're one of us, you already know. It's the best time for country music, reflection, and connection. 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

0: Here's a good news story. A Polish father is hiking toward the Tatra Mountains dressed as Disney's Stitch to raise money for his son's care.
1: Okay.
0: Daniel left Krakow hoping to raise more than $130,000 for treatment and rehabilitation for his son, Samuel, who has a complex neurological condition. People along the route have offered Daniel and his wife food and water and places to stay. And many people have stopped with photos with Stitch.
1: Well, yeah, you got to stop and take a photo with Stitch.
0: You got to take a photo of this. Yeah. Now, the fundraiser has already collected more than $35,000, and Daniel hopes to finish his journey at the summit of Gewandt.
1: You know, it would have gone a lot faster if he wasn't dressed as Stitch, but probably wouldn't have raised as much attention.
0: Wouldn't have raised attention. He might be staying warm in that.
1: That's true. That's true. I didn't think about that.
0: Not worried
1: That's
0: about the cold. That's a good news story.
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Number one for new country, Y96.9. So we brought this up last hour, and I'm still asking this question for you, so you'll call me. What's the most trouble you ever got into as a kid? You got a story for me? 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
1: Hey, Granger. It's Curtis Manchester calling from Denver, Colorado. Truck driver, just out making deliveries. Just want to tell you that love what you're doing and hope that you are safe and have a good night.
0: Hey, thanks for listening, man. I appreciate the kind words. Someday

0: Number one for new country, Y96.9. Stick around. Ann Hudson is coming up with the latest buzz from Nashville. And give us a tease of what you got coming up.
1: Dang, Granger, did you see Luke Bryan was forced to make a tough call on the road? And the reason behind it is something a lot of fans may not know about him. But I'll let Luke explain what happened coming up in your Nashville news next.

0: from Nashville's Music Row. It's Ann Hudson.
1: So Luke Bryan had to postpone two shows in the Pacific Northwest after running into some trouble during his concert in Oregon. Wildfire smoke had moved into the area, and Luke says midway through the show, he realized it was just taking a serious toll on him.
2: I have asthma, and a lot of people don't really know that, but sometimes it gets the best of me, and it did last night. Probably best to come back and reschedule to where we know I'll be 100%.
1: Makes sense. So he rescheduled his Spokane and Seattle shows to October 11th and October 10th. Do you remember last week told you about Guns N' Roses inviting Chris Stapleton up on stage to perform Knockin' on Heaven's Door? Well, they repaid the favor. Chris started playing his favorite Guns N' Roses song, Patience, but stopped and said something didn't feel right. That's when Slash and Duff walked out on stage and they started performing Patience together. Such a great moment. You can watch it up at aftermidnight.com.
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Y96.9. Hey, thank you guys so much for sharing your Wednesday here with me on After Midnight. Before you take off and get your day started, let me remind you, God is great and he is worthy of our praise. I'm Granger Smith, coming to y'all from the Yee Yee Farm in Central Texas. If you're just now getting your day started and you still want to hang out some more, you know you can. Join me for Mornings with Granger, another show over on Yee Yee Radio. We're going to continue these same conversations over there. The link to Yee Yee Radio is in the bio of our Instagram at After Midnight Granger Smith. Thank y'all for hanging out. Wow.

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1: Morning.
0: Had a rough night last night. We're going to talk about that in about 3 minutes. Also, we got a guy who went and robbed a place, but he worked there, but then he went back to work after he robbed the place. It's really one of the funnier stories. I don't like the stuff that happened in the middle, but we're going to get to that. Going to play a game, like TV shows. Boy, do we got the game for you. Glad everybody's here. Strong Wednesday show. Let's get started now.

0: allow me to complain just a bit. I'm not a big complainer if it comes to things happening to me personally, but I'm going to complain. The baby's teething. Billy's teething. It sucks so bad. I was up all night last night. So the night before, she was teething so bad that she woke up about 3 just screaming. So my wife, she got this. Honestly, I didn't even know because she didn't wake me up. And so she was up from 3 a.m. until, well, she went to bed. And so I felt terrible for her because she had food poisoning for a couple of days, my wife. And then she was up with the baby all night. And she, it just sucked for her. So it's like, next night, I'm up. You need me, I'm up. She's like, no, you have to work. I said, no. So we do that little dance. But so my wife's asleep. And so I'm staying awake. And so, but she's also staying. So we're just like battling staying awake with each, like, anyway, the baby's screaming and teething, and it's just a miserable, miserable, miserable night.
1: How long does the teething process last?
0: Forever, apparently.
2: Well, they have a bunch of teeth.
3: Yeah.
1: Well, I know, but I didn't, like.
0: She has two, one's all the way out. She's 4 months.
2: One's that one broke through.
0: Yep, it erupted, as they say. And the other one is getting so close where she just gnaws on her hands. And it sucks so bad because I feel bad for her, and then everybody at the house is tired. And then I come in and I'm tired. And my wife said, you don't have to wake up. I'll take care of it. But I feel bad for her because she's been sick. And so we're just in the middle of that. And I do know, a wise man once said, don't blink. I'm just like that. They're not teething anymore. And how about that? So
2: yeah, but times like that, though, you want to blink and like just have it all be over.
1: Yeah.
0: You
2: know?
0: You want to blink?
2: Just blink so we get it over with.
0: Yeah, so my energy is fine. But I never really considered teething to be an obstacle in the future, and it is. And then I go, man, she has a lot more teeth to come through.
1: You're looking at 3 to 5 days of symptoms per tooth.
0: It's a bit more than that.
1: Per tooth.
2: But sometimes they come in doubles or triples.
1: I'm telling, so then that would mean...
0: I think she's been teething for 6 months, and she's 4 months old. I know.
1: 6 months.
0: I'm fairly certain she's been teething for since she was born.
1: Wow, she's an early...
2: Early teether.
1: She's an early teether because generally it says it starts around the 6 month mark. So look at her. She's already ahead.
0: Yeah. Let's slow down then.
1: Well, no, you're getting it over with. That's awesome.
2: You know what's so dumb about that is that they sell all these like, oh, teething, this will help. Nothing helps.
0: Everything helps for about 5 minutes because it's a new novel toy. And then it just gets, I don't like this one anymore.
2: Yeah.
0: And there, you laugh, but there are a lot of people that have said, hey, put whiskey on her gums.
1: Oh, no, I wasn't laughing. I mean, I was like, yeah, I've heard that.
2: So have you thought about it?
0: I put it on mine.
1: Oh, no. You went years being sober?
0: Yeah, it was the first time that I ever had alcohol.
1: It's
0: because the baby was teething. I mentioned that to my wife. I said, what if we put whiskey on her gums? And she just looked at me and then kept going. And like walked off. She was like, stop. So I'm in a very fortunate place that we have a healthy baby. Right now, is it kind of hard? Yeah.

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1: Okay, you got family staying with you. How do you get them to leave? We'll talk about that in just a minute. Also, the bonehead. Also, something with Eddie and his kids. Did he overreact? I think you're going to think it's funny, if anything. So all that on the way. And don't forget our YouTube channel, at Bobby Bones Show. If you're on YouTube today, subscribe over there, at Bobby Bones Show. Back in a second.
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0: Bobby Bones. About 3 months ago, I received a panicked call from my aunt concerning my cousin. She lost her full ride scholarship after citing that going to class wasn't working for her. So she begged me to let my cousin stay with me for a few weeks so she could figure things out. 3 months later, she's still sleeping on my couch, not paying rent, eating my food, and doesn't appear to be doing much in the way of figuring things out. I've told my aunt something's got to give, and she's spoken to her, but I'm not optimistic that things are going to change anytime soon. What's my recourse here? Signed, cousins on my couch. Mm. You got squatted. You got squatted by family.
1: Man, that's a hard conversation to have, but it's got to happen.
0: If you're not seeing that cousin slowly moving out, like if she's not already making plans or having conversations or looking for places, or then it's an absolute you have to be out by this date conversation, right?
1: Mm-hmm.
0: It's family.
1: Yeah, you need a plan. We need a deadline. Yep.
0: I think you avoid going, you got to be out by the end of the week. I think you go, I know you've been going through a lot. I'm here for you. Let's find a date to get you moved out by, to get you transitioned by. And let's set a date so we're both motivated to do that.
1: Yeah, and if they happen to be overwhelmed by that, because I'm just thinking of different personality types, maybe you have the gift of some organization or helping them with the next step and figuring it out. Like, you could also be like, is there something overwhelming about this where I can help you? Like, should we go look at places? Like, what's going on? And let's take a look at stuff. Because maybe they just need a little help. Because if you're in that situation, I could see getting overwhelmed and just ignoring it.
0: Yeah, it also feels like somebody's just lazy if they just stop going to class.
1: Yeah.
0: You just put their stuff out.
1: Put their stuff out.
2: On the front.
0: Yeah, if they leave.
2: Figure it out.
0: Well, that's the final option. And it's going to be probably a little awkward within the family. But it's, hey, we need to get you out by this point. And if they keep kicking the can, you wait for them to leave and you put all their stuff out, then you change the locks. And they got to go home. And you let the mom know, because mom's going to be like, I get it. But I think it is, hey, you've been staying here a while. Let's figure something out for you, but let's find a date that you're fully transitioned by. Yeah. And it can be 2 months down the road. You still lose a little because she's still on the couch. I'm assuming they said she, right?
2: I'm assuming it's a she.
1: I feel like
0: I don't think they said she. She lost her scholarship. Yeah. But then I think at the end, it's either...
1: Right.
0: Put it out there.
1: Now we're getting into the territory where you're enabling. So,
0: yeah. Good luck with that. Find a positive way to approach it. And then you have to hit it dead on if that doesn't work. But that is awkward because it's family. Yeah. Good luck. All right. Close it up.

0: guy robbed a place. I don't like that. He robbed a place that he worked at. I don't like that. He robbed a place that he worked at. Then he went back to work. Hilarious. There's more to it. We'll talk about it next. You're
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0: 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Bobby Bone.
4: Yeah. I want to shout out this guy who is accused of robbing the Shake Shack. And you wonder, why would you shout him out?
5: Why would you shout him out?
4: Man, to have this kind of confidence. He works there, went and robbed it, and then went back to work.
5: Dang. But do they have cameras and all that?
4: Yeah, they caught him.
5: Of course they did.
4: Okay. So,
5: put in his PIN code to get in the cash register?
4: I'm telling you. Wait. A Shake Shack employee is accused of armed robbery of his own store, and he was arrested when he goes back, 33 years old. Here you go. He robs it, goes back 2 days later.
6: Police say this Phoenix man robbed his own workplace. Keandre Simmons accused of armed robbery and kidnapping, as investigators say he held two co-workers at gunpoint at this Scottsdale Shake Shack. He allegedly forced the manager to open the safe, took nearly $3,000 in cash, and then locked the victims in a cooler. Court paperwork says he then went on to destroy their phones and say the co-workers recognized his voice and knowledge of the store, police arresting Simmons 2 days later when he showed up for his shift at the Shake Shack.
4: What the crap?
5: Yes, too unreal.
4: Obviously had a mask on.
5: Yeah, but the voice, like...
4: Yes, of course, you idiot.
5: It's like when Lunchbox tries to do, you know...
4: His agent?
5: Anonymous spill the tea, anything. Yeah, yeah. It's like, we know it's him.
7: I don't know what you're talking about.
4: A shout out to the dumbest dude ever for being the dumbest dude ever. Also, don't be holding people at gunpoint, sticking them in safes or closets.
5: And then obviously he knew where everything was, like they said.
4: Yes, he knew exactly. You know a little too much, kind robber, to just be a random kind robber. From ABC 15 Arizona. So I thought that one was pretty wild.

0: 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Lunchbox has the story coming up in Tell Me Something Good.
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2: Tell me something good.
3: Dave Bell of Central Virginia usually dresses up at Santa Claus. Christmas time brings joy to everyone. And then about February, he's like, you know what? I want to do something different this year. I'm going to give someone a kidney. So I only need one of them. I got two of them. So he went on a weight loss journey, working out.
4: He did that first.
3: Yeah.
4: Lost the weight.
3: Lost 40 pounds. Showed up, said, hey, I want to donate a kidney to a stranger. So yeah, a stranger.
5: Do you have to do that medically?
6: You have to be healthy.
3: Yeah.
6: But what's the crazy thing is I just heard giving a kidney, and that's very selfless, and I thought that would be the story. But then he had to lose weight before so he had to do something super selfless to even do something selfless. I didn't mean to interrupt you. I was just like, wait, wow.
3: Yeah, so, you know, he got done with Santa Claus time. He's like, you know what? This year I'm going to give a kidney. Don't know if he's going to be Santa Claus again this winter, but, you know, he's down to one kidney and someone got a kidney.
7: It's amazing, dude.
6: What's up, Eddie?
7: I mean, that's what life's all about.
6: Yeah, it is.
7: You know what I mean?
5: Yeah.
7: I mean, he does
5: sarcasm.
7: Santa Claus.
3: Yeah, the sarcasm.
6: I don't think he's being sarcastic.
7: I'm not being sarcastic.
5: Yes, he is.
3: For sure he is.
6: What are you talking about? I think he's going over the top.
5: Which is...
6: No, I don't think he's being sarcastic.
7: Guys, I'm telling you...
5: I think he's being fakely friendly.
6: I know, but he's not saying he is.
7: No, I'm not saying I'm donating. I'm saying that is so cool that he's donated a kidney.
6: I'd say he's being a little disingenuous.
7: No.
5: Okay,
7: guys,
5: I'll give you that.
7: How many stories do we read like this?
5: There are so many stories out there.
6: You just claimed a long time ago you were going to do this and you never did, and now you have to like really amp it up.
5: Yes, every single time there's this type of story, you're like,
6: Oh my God.
5: This is so great.
6: Because it is amazing.
7: The guys are killing the story.
5: He's generous.
7: He's giving a kidney.
5: Oh my God.
6: We know. We think it's awesome.
7: That would be cool to do.
5: Disingenuous is probably the right word. Thank you, Bobby.
6: No, thank you.
7: Guys, well, you're taking it off this Santa Claus guy.
6: No, you are. Okay. Great story.
3: Shout out Dave Bell.
5: Dave Bell.
6: Who's that?
5: The guy, Santa.
6: No, it's not.
3: Oh, Santa. Shout out to Santa.
7: Santa's helper.
6: Yeah. That's what it's all about.
0: That was Tell Me Something Good.

0: story comes to us from Atlanta, Georgia. Two people were at the IKEA furniture store and they decided, let's test out this mattress. They're laying there and then they start kissing and getting a little handsy.
1: No way. Stop. No way.
0: And so they've been banned from IKEA.
2: Okay.
3: Did it stop with the kissing?
1: Yeah, did you stop or did it stop?
0: It stopped. They said they were kissing, getting handsy, and things were getting steamy.
1: So they were getting to, like, third base?
0: Yeah.
3: And they stopped them before they can go.
1: Or did they stop? Either way, they got kicked out, but who stopped? I need to know.
0: I think an IKEA employee stopped them.
2: You would think.
3: Yeah, because they were steamy, right? Because they were getting there.
2: If they stopped, then they wouldn't be boneheads, right?
1: If you're doing hand stuff,
2: I don't know.
3: On the display.
2: What would it be like to be that attracted to somebody?
1: I can tell you, because that's how I am with my wife.
3: Right, back in the day.
2: Yeah,
1: not back in the, now.
3: Oh, now?
1: Yeah, dang. Must be different for you.
3: Yeah, really different.
1: All right.
0: I'm Lunchbox. That's your bonehead story of the day. Get your Bobby.

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1: Bobby Bones.
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0: 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Bobby Bone,
1: come on. A guy was robbed. He did a Facebook Marketplace meetup. And so he meets up and the guy robbed him.
2: Oh, no. That's Amy.
1: That's who I think of.
2: Yeah.
1: Is Amy just selling random stuff or having people come to her house?
3: Yeah. Sold a desk yesterday, $40.
1: Where did you sell it?
3: On Facebook Marketplace.
2: No, where'd you meet up?
3: Oh, she came. She is a huge desk. She had to come to my house to pick it up.
2: Oh, my gosh. She went in your house?
1: And who was at your house with you?
3: No, it was on my porch.
1: Okay, but who was at your house with you when it happened?
3: Me?
1: Yeah. You're like, who else, though?
3: Me.
4: But it was on the porch, so
2: it doesn't matter.
1: Now they know where you live and you're by yourself.
3: Yeah, but it was a woman.
2: So? You don't think she has a...
3: If it was a man, I wouldn't have done the deal.
1: Police say this 19-year-old who was robbed was meeting someone to sell from Facebook Marketplace that he thought was between 14 and 17 years old, and they pulled out a gun and said, nope, I'll take that, and then took all the money and they ran off.
2: I remember I sold a truck, like my dad's car or something. I was selling it, and I met the people in the Target parking lot, and then they wanted to test drive it. And I was like, oh, no, this is where they steal it.
1: Mm-hmm.
2: So then I was like, sure, but I'll go with you. And then I'm like, they're going to kidnap me.
3: Yeah, why
4: would
3: you go with them?
4: Yeah.
2: It ended up being okay, but I remember that situation being a little scary.
3: You probably remember the story. That's what happened to my mom. She went to meet them at a parking lot. They test drove her car, and they never came back.
2: Oh, it's terrible.
3: Ever. Like, it was stolen.
4: I mean, that's like, legit.
3: I know. And I guess it was the 80s. I know that they met in the parking lot of the restaurant that my parents owned. And it was close to our house. And then they came back and we were like, did you sell the car? And they're like, they never came back. I mean, they called the police. I think they later tracked something down and they had...
1: Oh, Mexico?
3: Mexico.
1: Sold the parts?
3: Yes.
1: That's what I think.
3: Mm-hmm.
1: They take everything to Mexico and
3: take it to Mexico.
2: So all the bad stuff happens.
1: Yeah,
3: a Buick.
1: But I just think about the times too that you like went inside that guy's house to get his airplane miles. Like you went in his house in his bedroom.
3: I did.
2: What's the story? What?
3: He was a listener. We were talking on the
1: no
3: show.
1: No male listeners are ever going to lock you in a room and hurt you. And
3: we were so young, and I just had started dating who I ended up marrying. And I wanted to fly to go see him. And you could buy points off of people or something on Craigslist.
4: Yeah, that was the
3: And so we were talking about it on the show and we thought, oh, well, this is going to be a good way to do it. And then, I don't know, did he send me an email or something to my work email? And I ended up meeting him at his house. And when I got to his house, he said, well, come in. Because he had to do it on his account and like transfer to me. So he's like, come back to my office.
2: And I went
3: and I sat back there. And then sure enough, he transferred it. And I was able to fly to Albuquerque or wherever.
1: Went all the way back.
3: All the way back to the office.
1: He was one door shut and latch away from, we're aimless here.
3: He sure was.
1: Talking about that co-host we had that bought the points.
3: I would never do that today. But at 25, it felt okay. But could you imagine connecting with a guy? Well, I guess it wasn't Craigslist. Like, I think I was looking on Craigslist, but how is he? Did he email me? Did I find him on Craigslist?
4: Because
3: how did we know he was
2: What were you exchanging?
3: How did we know he was a listener?
1: I think you made that up for some sort of justification.
3: No. I wonder if I have emails from him.
2: What were you guys exchanging? Like, what was the, why did you have to be in his office?
3: He was selling, like, the exchange was his Rapid Rewards.
2: Yeah, but literal paper of miles? Like, I don't understand why you guys couldn't have done
3: this. He had to book it for me.
4: Yeah, he had to go online and book it through his account.
3: Yeah.
1: She had to go back, take her clothes off.
3: God, I didn't have to. God, could you imagine?
2: Well, yeah.
1: Well, that was never part of the deal.
3: Well, I know, but what if you're put in some...
1: No, I know. It's one latch away.
3: I know.
2: Amy, but then after that,
1: you need to have people come to your house and sell a desk, too.
3: This was...
1: Yesterday.
3: 20 years ago that I did
2: the
3: tickets.
2: No, the desk was yesterday.
3: Okay, that's on... look, it's fine. You can, on Facebook, when you're selling, you can look the people up. And I was like, okay, she seems safe.
1: Because, what? Because
3: she's a she. And her name her name was nice. Like, everything corresponded.
1: Her name was nice.
3: It was great. It wasn't shady. Okay. Here we go. Bobby
1: Bones Show. And now, let's play Morgan Wallen. Here is Last Night.

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2: We're gonna play a game: last names of television show characters. If I were to say, from Saved by the Bell, Zach
3: Morris.
2: Wait,
4: what?
5: Just didn't come to me that quickly.
2: Okay. This one's just for you then. From King of Queens, Doug
5: Heffernan.
2: You miss Zach Morris, but you get Heffernan?
4: Dang, that's a hard one, Amy.
2: All right. Okay. We're going to play that game. I think this game's going to be fun. That's next.
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5: Instagram teen accounts come with automatic protections that limit who can contact teens, the content they can see, and the time they spend on the app. Learn more about teen accounts and Instagram's ongoing work to protect teens online at Instagram.com/teen accounts.
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2: We're going to play a game. I will give you the first name of a television character. You give me their last name.
4: Oh, man.
15: Oh.
2: If I were to say Ross, it would be
16: Geller.
2: From Friends. Good. If you miss it, you're out. What is Uncle Jesse's last name on Full House?
4: Gosh.
15: What?
2: Are you kidding?
16: Well, no.
2: This was supposed to be the easy one.
16: Oh.
2: I'm saying, are you kidding to me?
4: No.
2: Do we make this too hard?
16: I'm in.
2: Uncle Jesse on Full House.
16: I think.
2: That he's writing something. Lunchbox is staring at his pen.
15: Hmm.
2: Okay, 5 seconds, guys.
15: It's been real, guys.
4: Yeah, this is.
15: Have fun in this game.
2: Uncle Jesse.
4: Yeah, I didn't get that.
2: You didn't?
4: Mm-mm.
15: I got something around it, but that ain't it.
2: What do you have?
15: Consopolis.
2: You're so close.
15: Yeah, I don't know that, though. I just knew that.
16: Wait,
15: was...
16: that's not it, because I have Consopolis.
4: Hey. See, there we go.
2: Eddie?
4: I have Contopolis.
2: You know what?
16: What
2: you're all
16: it?
2: In. It's Consopolis.
16: Consopolis?
2: Consopolis. And not only that, the first season he was Cochran, but then he changed it to Consopolis.
15: Oh, man, I should have gone with Cochran.
2: But...
16: I almost put Spano, but that's...
4: That's yeah, the same
2: about what are you doing? You're helping a later answer.
16: Are you going to do another, Jesse?
2: Who knows?
15: You never know.
2: Okay, next up. What's Al's last name on Married with Children? Al?
4: I'm in.
15: I'm in for the win.
2: Amy.
16: Bundy.
2: Eddie.
4: Bundy.
2: Lunchbox.
15: Bundy.
2: Correct. What's Frasier's last name on the show Frasier?
4: I'm in.
15: What? I'm in for the win.
16: Really?
2: Uh-huh. Oh, wow. Frasier.
16: That's not his last name?
2: It is a last name, though.
4: Sounds like one, yeah.
2: Yeah.
16: Frasier.
2: Yeah, there are people with the last name Frasier, but no, Frasier blank.
4: You know Lunchbox?
16: Dr.
15: Yeah.
16: Frasier. Dr. Frasier. Frasier. Okay.
2: What do you got?
16: McMullen.
4: Solid.
2: So close. Lunchbox.
15: This goes high up in the sky. Give me Frasier Crane.
16: Oh, Eddie? That's it.
4: Frasier Crane.
16: I knew that.
2: The answer is Consopolis. Frasier Crane, yes. Amy, you're out. I'm sorry.
16: Oh.
2: You've been boned.
16: Cool.
2: Lunchbox and Eddie. What is George's last name in Seinfeld?
15: I'm in for the win.
2: One, two, three.
4: Costanza.
2: Good job. What's Andy's last name in the Andy Griffith Show?
4: What? I'm in.
0: Oh, man. Oh. Say it again.
2: What's Andy's last name on the Andy Griffith Show?
0: I'm in for the win.
2: Lunchbox.
0: Griffith. Just like you said. You almost got me.
2: I almost got him.
4: You almost got so close.
2: Yeah. Eddie?
4: Yeah, Griffith.
5: Griffith.
2: Oh, my God. Are Griffith. You serious?
5: Yeah.
2: Are you serious? I thought you were having a laugh at him.
5: No. Griffith's what you said, right?
2: Having a laugh at him because he answered Griffith. And I thought we were like both laughing.
5: No, I was
2: What's
5: laughing.
2: Opie's last name on Andy Griffith's show?
5: Opie?
2: Yeah.
5: The kid?
2: Yeah.
5: Griffith.
2: His son. No.
0: Taylor!
2: Opie Taylor.
0: Oh,
2: it's Andy
0: God.
2: Taylor. It's Opie Taylor. It's Opie Griffith.
5: And who the heck is Andy Griffith?
2: He's the actual person.
0: What?
5: Hold on.
0: Wait, hold on. Andy Griffith, the sheriff guy?
2: Is Andy Taylor on the show?
0: Seriously? Then what is the show? Who is Andy Griffith?
2: Hey, on the Cosby show, what's Bill's last name?
0: Cosby.
2: Huxtable.
5: Oh. Yeah. Okay. So his character's name is Andy Taylor, but the actor playing him is Andy Griffith, which is so confusing that they call it the Andy Griffith Show.
0: Very confusing.
2: Guys, this is having like 10 shows. Or they just changed
0: I'm them. Just now realizing it because you said the Cosbys, and now my mind is really spinning.
5: I know.
0: Oh, my gosh. I should have thought about that a little harder.
5: And I did laugh, too, because I'm like, oh, he's going to get this wrong. You just said it.
2: Because it's Cliff Huxtable on the Cosby Show.
5: Yeah,
2: right?
5: But why would it be called Cosby Show?
0: Right!
2: That's my point.
5: It's so weird.
2: Just because the name of the person. Okay. All right, you guys are still in it.
5: Man.
0: We are back, dude. Hey.
5: Opie Griffith.
0: Oh, man, I should have really thought.
2: What's Blanche's last name from the Golden Girls?
5: I have no idea.
0: Good night.
6: Yeah. Oh, I know this one. Dang.
2: You guys both don't know?
0: I got to guess.
5: Blanche?
2: Yeah, Blanche.
6: Can I get back in?
2: Nah, but you can tell them once it's over.
6: Okay, thank you.
5: I'm in.
2: Lunchbox, what do you have?
0: Right.
2: Eddie?
5: Golden.
2: Amy?
6: Devereaux.
2: Blanche Devereaux, yeah.
5: Devereaux?
0: Never heard of it.
2: What is Rachel's last name in Friends?
5: I'm in.
0: Well... All right, which one do you want to go with?
2: What? She has one last name.
0: Not true. Rachel. Wait, who did you say? Who did you say?
2: You just said it 1 second.
0: Did you say Rachel or Monica?
5: Like, no.
2: You literally repeated me three times.
0: But I wanted to make sure I heard. I'm just going. Oh! My gosh, thank you. I got it.
2: Griffith.
0: No.
2: Rachel.
0: Got it.
2: What?
0: Green.
2: Eddie.
5: Green.
2: Correct.
5: What were you thinking of?
0: I was thinking Geller because she married Ross.
5: Oh, that's Monica.
0: No, she Geller. Married Ross.
2: Oh, okay. Rachel and Ross at the end did not get, they got married for, did she change her name ever, though? I don't think she ever changed her name.
0: I didn't watch the
2: What's
0: show.
2: What's Archie's last name in All in the Family?
5: I'm in.
0: I'm in for the win.
2: Lunchbox?
0: Bunker.
2: Eddie?
5: Bunker.
2: Correct.
0: I don't even know what that is.
2: What's Sheldon's last name on Big Bang Theory?
0: In for the win. Yeah, look at me, bud. I got it.
2: All Eddie did was look at Lunchboxes. Eddie doesn't know.
0: Yeah.
5: Sheldon.
0: Wow.
5: Why am I thinking this name? You know it for sure?
0: Yep.
5: Sheldon. Oh.
2: All right. Need an answer here.
0: Oh, man. Dang it.
5: I'm in.
0: He didn't get it.
2: Eddie.
5: Bang.
2: Sheldon Bang from Big Bang Theory?
5: I got nothing.
0: It's good job.
2: Lunchbox for the win.
0: Cooper!
2: Sheldon Cooper.

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2: Dang.
1: Good job, though. Hey, that was more fun than I thought it would be. I'm sorry you didn't get to play much.
3: That's okay.
1: Yeah. 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
0: Right?
1: Like,
0: four boys were in front. Cop looks at us, opens the door, holds the door for all of us. And our boys, like a row of ducks, just like, do, didn't say thank you at all.
2: Mm.
0: I said, boys, stop. What do we say to the officer that held the door open? Oh, yeah, thank you. I was like, no, that's it. Like, that makes me so mad. I've taught them way better than that. So I grounded them. They had chores all day.
3: Oh, nice.
0: When we got home, there were chores all day. You're mowing the backyard. You're mowing the front yard. You're edging the yard. And after that, we're going to fold all the clothes. And you're going to find the mismatching socks, and you're going to put them all together.
3: And so what lesson did you want them to learn?
0: When someone holds the door open for you, you say thank you.
3: Did it matter even more that it was a police officer?
0: Didn't matter.
3: Okay, so anybody, just have respect.
0: If it was an old lady holding the door, like, say thank you. They acted like they were supposed to have the door open for them.
2: Oh, yeah, that's annoying.
0: I hate it when people act like that.
3: Remember the guy that was holding the door for Amy and then he let it go and it hit her?
4: Yeah.
2: And I said thank you. And to be clear, he wasn't holding the door for me and he wanted me to know that.
3: And he said, you can do it yourself?
2: He definitely did not have parents that made him do chores.
3: How do you feel about him punishing his kid like that?
2: I think that's fine.
3: I think it's fine, too. Sometimes you go crazy.
2: Yes. Yeah.
3: The one time you made your son sing, I'm looking at the man in the mirror over and over again.
0: Yeah, because I said, look, it's going to have to start with you, the man in the mirror.
3: So you made him sing Michael Jackson for hours over in the mirror?
0: In the bathroom.
3: I thought that was a little overboard. Or the time you made him eat bologna sandwiches for days at a time?
0: Same kid, because I'm like, if you're going to have bad grades, then you just expect to not have a good job. You're not going to be able to afford good food. You're going to eat bologna sandwiches.
3: And how many days?
0: That one felt like forever.
3: Yeah, so that one I felt was a little overboard too. I don't hate this one.
0: All right, good.
3: Lunchbox?
4: Oh man, this is all Eddie, his wife said, this is what I need you to do today, and Eddie made his kids do it. That's exactly what he did. Way overreaction. You want your kids to hate you? Just because they didn't say thank you one time, you make them cut the grass, fold the laundry. Wow, you are intense.
0: Let me ask you this, Lunchbox.
4: Oh my God, I would hate you as a parent.
0: If you held the door open for someone and they didn't say thank you, how would you feel?
4: I'm not going to make them mow my grass and
0: not your
4: do my
0: kids.
4: Laundry.
0: How does it make you feel when someone doesn't say thank you when you hold the door for them?
4: Oh, I just tell them, you're welcome, sarcastically. Yeah.
0: But it's rude.
3: But what about your kids? You're teaching them. You're instilling values
0: in
3: them.
0: Correct.
4: Yeah, you go back and tell them, hey, you need to say thank you. But making them go home and scrub the tile with a toothbrush seems crazy.
0: No, but the reason I told them, boys, what do we tell the officer? And they answered, thank you, is because I've told them a million times before that when someone holds the door open, you say thank you.
3: I don't hate it.
0: Thank you.
3: You're welcome. Hey, see
0: how that works?
3: Yeah, I didn't get punished there, yeah. You're listening to Bobby Bones. Let's play Morgan Wallen. Here is I'm the Problem.

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1: with Bobby.
2: Tell me something good.
3: A dad in New Orleans, 9th Ward, has electricity again after spending a week without power, and obviously it is so, so hot. But Joseph Brown says he, his 12-year-old son, and two German shepherds just managed by using a cooler filled with rice and opening windows and eating cold sandwiches, and they just tried to stay cool. The dad says he fell behind on bills after people broke into his home and stole the cash that he'd earned along with equipment from his food truck. So not only did they get his money, they stole the stuff he was doing to make money.
4: Man.
3: During a visit to treat his dogs for heartworms, because he still had to make sure that they were okay, the founder of this group called the Inner Pup heard a story, called City Hall, told them, and they were able to restore his power and it looks like wipe out what had happened, because they were able to prove he did have his house broken into and that he had some very unfortunate circumstances.
4: That's really cool.
3: Man. And he was going to get, here's the thing, he was going in to get his dog dewormed, because even though all the bad stuff was happening and he had no money, he was still taking care of his animals. And then while they're taking care of the animals, someone who worked in that animal group thought they'd take care of him.
5: Oh, I love that.
3: That is a good one. That's from WWL TV. That is what it's all about.
0: That was Tell Me Something Good.

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1: Bones. Yeah. Now time for the morning corny.
2: The morning corny.
3: What is it called when you get a hangover from wine?
1: What is it called when you get a hangover from wine?
3: The Grape Depression.
1: The Grape Depression. Oh. That's pretty good. Good.
2: That was the morning corny.
1: Okay, top three songs in country music right now. At number three, Bailey Zimmerman, Chevy Silverado.

0: Number two, Luke Combs, Be By You.
1: I hope I ain't coming on too strong. Just wanna hold you close, baby. Kinda looks like.
0: And your number one song, Ella Langley and Morgan Wallen, I Can't Love You Anymore.
2: It's like I forget I can't love you anymore.
0: So congratulations to all of them who've had a bunch of number ones before, and they're just doing it again. There you go.

0: be bone. Come on. All right, voicemail.
1: I'm listening to Friday's episode 2, and he's talking about Lindsay Vonn and her bikini and how she looks. And he always talks about women like that. I just wonder how his wife feels when he talks about other women like that. Or is this just a character that he plays for the show? Thanks. Love the show.
0: She's referring to Lunchbox. I also thought, because he was talking about how fast that she bounced back from surgery, but he just kept referring to her in a bikini.
2: Mm-hmm.
3: Well, she was in a bikini on a paddleboard.
0: Yeah.
3: That was the picture.
0: But you just kept going, oh, bikini. Huh? So what does your wife think about that?
3: I mean, she knows that guys are going to look at other women. She probably looks at other guys. I mean, that's just the nature of humanity. And so I don't think she has a problem with it. She's never said anything about it. So I don't think she minds. I can tell her, hey, man, look how hot she looks.
2: You say that when y'all are in public together.
0: I doubt it. If you see another woman in a bikini, you could be like, wow, look how hot she looks in that bikini.
3: Yeah, or I'll say, man, why is that lady wearing a bikini?
0: What?
2: Oh, so you go both ways.
0: But that one, I don't think that one would be received the same.
4: What does he mean by that? Like, she shouldn't
0: bad.
4: Be wearing?
2: Right.
0: Yeah, bad. I got it. The other one, I could understand.
3: Yeah.
0: The second, the one, that one's mean, but the other one, I just feel like it wouldn't be received well by your wife.
3: She doesn't seem to mind, man.
0: All right. Next up.
5: I just got back from getting a massage. My wife goes, did you tip the masseuse? I'm like, I didn't know I was supposed to tip the masseuse. She goes, oh, I always tip them $20. I'm like, well, how am I supposed to know that? I'd like to hear from you. Thanks, team.
0: Yeah, that's one of those that someone kind of has to tell you, because if you're paying cash, you don't know. If you go to the little thing and pay afterward, they do put a tip line there. So I guess that could be an indicator. But if it's someone that's their own business, you don't really have to tip. But if it's someone that's working for a business, you probably should tip a masseuse, because they have to give some of that money to the business. It's just complicated. Mm-hmm. Listen, tipping culture is so confusing now. And at times out of control, that it's ruining it for everybody. I mean, I used to get tipped all the time. I don't even get a single tip. Now people are confused.
4: Really?
0: Yep.
3: That's yeah. Man.
0: I know. I used to have a jar on my desk here. And people would just walk in from the streets, put tips in. But now they can't. So, yeah, it's almost like a Netflix show. Unless a friend tells you, you don't know.
4: How do you tip the masseuse cash? Like, do you give it to them after the service is done, or do you leave it on the bed?
2: You can. I mean, I think, like Bobby said, it's different if they own their own business or you're at a spa, or because when you're checking out, the person working might be like, do you want to leave gratuity for your...
4: Yeah, but I feel like cash is different.
0: I just put it in their pocket, slide it in there.
2: Yeah, you could, I right guess, there. Eddie, before you just leave the room.
0: It, because they leave the room. If you have cash on you, they leave the room so you can get dressed again.
2: And you can
0: when
2: leave
0: you
2: it
0: do
2: on
0: that,
2: the bed.
0: You can leave it there.
4: Okay.
0: You can leave it anywhere. But I'm telling you, everything is so confusing now. But that's what's up. All right, thank you. Voicemail us anytime you want. Questions, comments, 877-77-BOBBY.
6: Coming up on the Bobby Bone Show.
0: You know that thing when they say, hey, if you knew when you were dying, would you want to know? And most people say no. Some people say yes. I got a different version of that I want to toss at you guys. Hypothetical. I'm not going to kill anyone today, okay?
3: Good.
0: Hypothetical, but let's do it next.
6: Bobby asked Dan and Shay how they handle an encore at their shows.
7: The encore is a tough thing. 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You kind of have to do it. It adds a little bit of drama to the show. We go off stage. The key is to finish the first part of the set with a song that nobody likes. Clearly, they're not going to end with it. I'm not going to say, you know.
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0: Question, would you rather know how you die or when you die, but you have to know one of the two?
3: God. Oh, this God, I hate this. Like, this is terrible.
0: You have to know one of the two. Like, I'm going to force you to understand either A, how you die, or B, when you die.
2: Can I ask a question? Like, is it the exact date, or is it more?
0: Yeah.
3: Oh.
1: Can you change anything about
0: No.
1: So you can't, like, if you're going to die from a heart attack, you can't eat better.
0: Well, you're still going to die of a heart attack.
3: Okay. Or if you're going to die in a car wreck, never get in a car again.
0: Right.
2: Right.
0: Then a car hits you.
1: Okay.
2: So we have to think this through. Like, would I rather know, if I'm going to die in a car wreck, I just don't know when.
0: Uh-huh.
2: Or if I'm going to, I'm going to die today.
0: Mm-hmm. Well, I mean, you're going good. Like,
3: yeah, Amy, it could be 50 years from now.
0: It could be today, but it could be 50 years.
2: Well, if the answer is 50 years from now, then that's my answer. I want to know when I'm going
0: to
2: die. That's the thing.
3: Oh.
0: Do you want to know how you're going to die, and you have to pick, or when you're going to die?
3: Wow, this is sick. It is sick. I don't know how you came up with this. This is terrible. It's an easy answer.
0: I think I go, man, I've changed like 3 times.
2: I go back and forth too.
0: I think I'm going to go how, and I'm going to tell you why. If I'm just playing the odds here, there is a decent chance I die old and of whatever the natural cause is. And so if that's the case, I don't think that is as jarring to me as knowing I only have 3 years, 2 months, 6 days left.
1: Mm.
0: Now, the news I get could be bad. It could be worse. I'm just going odds here. Because if it's like, here's how you die, you fall onto a single nail.
3: Right.
0: Gosh. So I'm going to go how.
2: Okay. You? I'm going to go when.
0: Wow, that's hard.
3: Oh, then you're counting down, Amy.
0: Yeah.
2: Well, I'll be able to spend my time wisely.
3: Mm. And it won't matter what you eat because you know you're going to die either way on that day.
2: Well,
3: I
2: guess it does give you the freedom. If it says 50 years, then no, I'm not going to just like do whatever I want.
0: Why not?
3: I would. Rip chip.
2: Well, 50 years? Feel like crap.
0: Dude, I'm doing heroin. What?
2: Well, what if you have... So you for sure can't die earlier?
0: That's correct.
2: Okay.
1: It's already been established.
0: Dude, okay, if you say 50 years, I'm a superhero.
1: Oh, yeah.
0: Because I know I can't die. I'm jumping off buildings. Mm-hmm. I am now a superhero.
1: You jump off a building, you're like, yep. Somehow still live.
0: Didn't kill me. Knew I wasn't going to die.
2: I mean, you could still be alive, but paralyzed.
0: That's true. Good point.
3: Amy,
0: with the logic. Crap.
2: I'm going to go with when.
0: Eddie?
1: I'm going to be just like Amy. I'm going to say when, because I want to know when. Like, if it's in a day.
0: We know yours, though. We have the death clock
1: up. I have the clock.
0: Yeah.
1: If it's 3 years, let's get living. Just like old Tim McGraw, you know? Like, just do it. But if it's 50 years from now, whatever.
0: Then you better save big time for retirement.
1: Yes. Then we start working.
0: Lunchbox?
3: My first thought was, oh, this is easy. You want to know when, because then I don't have to worry about retirement, or I do have to worry about retirement. Am I going to have enough money? But then that just made me depressed, because I would just be looking at the clock going, man, in 6 more weeks, I'm dead. So I'm going to go with Hal. Give me Hal. Hal, I'm dying. That's it.
0: What was your logic to get there?
3: Just the clock counting down was more depressing to me than the way.
1: But what if it's like you're going to drown, okay? Every single time you go to the pool.
3: I wouldn't go to the pool.
1: You're going to go to the pool. And every single time you're going to think, this could be the day.
3: You're right.
0: Well, but you could also be 93 in a bathtub.
1: True. But you don't know. All you know is drowned.
0: Right.
3: I would start having a fear of water, yes, but it's better than the clock.
0: This dark segment brought to you by...

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1: Let's go.
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2: Allow me to complain just a bit. I'm not a big complainer if it comes to things happening to me personally, but I'm going to complain. A baby's teething. Billy's teething. It sucks so bad. I was up all night last night. So the night before, she was teething so bad that she woke up about 3 just screaming. So my wife, she got this. Honestly, I didn't even know because she didn't wake me up. And so she was up from 3 a.m. until, well, she went to bed. And so I felt terrible for her because she had food poisoning for a couple of days, my wife. And then she was up with the baby all night. And it just sucked for her. So it's like, next night, I'm up. You need me, I'm up. She's like, no, you have to work. I said, no. So we do that little dance. But so my wife's asleep. And so I'm staying awake. And so, but she's also staying. So we're just like battling staying awake with each, like Anyway, the baby's screaming and teething, and it's just a miserable, miserable, miserable night.
1: How long does the teething process last?
2: Forever, apparently.
5: Well, they have a bunch of teeth.
10: Yeah.
1: Well, I know, but I didn't, like...
2: She has two, one's all the way out. She's 4 months.
5: One's so that one broke through.
2: Yep, it erupted, as they say. And the other one is getting so close where she just gnaws on her hands. And it sucks so bad because I feel bad for her, and then everybody at the house is tired. And then I come in and I'm tired. And my wife said, you don't have to wake up. I'll take care of it. But I feel bad for her because she's been sick. And so we're just in the middle of that. And I do know a wise man once said, don't blink. I'm just like that. They're not teething anymore. And how about that? So.
5: Yeah, but times like that, though, you want to blink and like just have it all be over.
1: Yeah.
2: You
5: know?
2: You want to blink?
5: Just blink so we get it over with.
2: Yeah, so my energy's fine. But I never really considered teething to be an obstacle in the future, and it is. And then I go, man, she has a lot more teeth to come through.
1: You're looking at 3 to 5 days of symptoms per tooth.
2: It's a bit more than that.
1: Per tooth.
5: But sometimes they come in doubles or triples.
1: I'm telling, so then that would mean...
2: I think she's been teething for 6 months, and she's 4 months old. I know.
1: 6 months.
2: I'm fairly certain she's been teething for since she was born.
1: Wow, she's an early...
5: Early teether.
1: She's an early teether because generally it says it starts around the 6 month mark. So look at her. She's already ahead.
2: Yeah. Let's slow down then.
1: But no, you're getting it over with. That's awesome.
5: You know what's so dumb about that is that they sell all these like, oh, teething, this will help. Nothing helps.
2: Everything helps for about 5 minutes because it's a new novel toy. And then it just gets, I don't like this one anymore.
5: Yeah.
2: And there, you laugh, but there are a lot of people that have said, hey, put whiskey on her gums.
1: Oh, no, it wasn't. I was like, yeah, I've heard that.
5: So have you thought about it?
2: I put it on mine.
1: Oh, no. You went years being sober?
2: Yeah, it was the first time that I ever had alcohol.
1: Teething did it.
2: It's because the baby was teething. I mentioned that to my wife. I said, what if we put whiskey on her gums? And she just looked at me and then kept going. And like walked off. She was like, stop. So I'm in a very fortunate place that we have a healthy baby. Right now, is it kind of hard? Yeah.
20: Bobby Bones.
2: Now we're going to play Corey Kent. Here is This Heart.

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2: Tell me something good.
3: Dave Bell of Central Virginia usually dresses up at Santa Claus Christmas time, brings joy to everyone. And then about February, he's like, you know what? I want to do something different this year. I'm going to give someone a kidney. So I only need one of them. I got two of them. So he went on a weight loss journey, working out.
4: He did that first. Yeah. Lost the weight.
3: Lost 40 pounds. Showed up, said, hey, I want to donate a kidney to a stranger.
5: So yeah, Do you have to do that medically?
6: You have to be healthy.
3: Yeah.
6: But what's the crazy thing is I just heard giving a kidney, and that's very selfless, and I thought that would be the story. But then he had to lose weight before so he had to do something super selfless to even do something selfless. I didn't mean to interrupt you. I was just like, wait, wow.
3: Yeah, so, you know, he got done with Santa Claus time. He's like, you know what? This year I'm going to give a kidney. Don't know if he's going to be Santa Claus again this winter, but, you know, he's down to one kidney, and someone got a kidney.
7: Amazing, dude.
6: What's up, Eddie?
7: I mean, that's what life's all about.
6: Yeah, it is.
7: You know what I mean?
5: Yeah.
7: I mean, he does
5: sarcasm.
7: Santa Claus.
3: Yeah, the sarcasm.
6: I don't think he's being sarcastic.
7: I'm not being sarcastic.
5: Yes, he is.
3: For sure he is.
6: What are you talking about? I think he's being sarcastic. I think he's going over the top.
5: Which is...
6: No, I don't think he's being sarcastic.
7: Guys, I'm telling you...
5: I think
6: he's being
5: donate.
6: Fakely friendly. I know, but he's not saying he is.
7: No, I'm not saying I'm donating. I'm saying that is so cool that he's donated.
6: Yeah.
7: A kidney.
6: I'd say he's being... A little disingenuous.
7: No.
5: Okay,
7: guys,
5: I'll give you that.
7: How many stories do we read like this?
5: There are so many stories out there.
6: You just claimed a long time ago you were going to do this and you never did, and now you have to like really amp it up.
5: Yes, yeah. Every single time there's this type of story, you're like,
6: oh my God.
5: This is so great.
6: Because it is amazing.
7: The guys are killing
5: so
7: the story.
5: He's generous.
7: Giving a kidney.
5: Oh my God.
6: We think it's awesome.
7: That would be cool to do.
5: Disingenuous is probably the right word. Thank you, Bobby.
6: No, thank you.
7: Guys, well, you're taking it off this Santa Claus guy.
6: No, you are. Okay. Great story.
3: Shout out Dave Bell.
5: Dave Bell.
6: Who's that?
5: The guy that is Santa.
6: No, it's not.
3: Oh, Santa. Shout out to Santa.
5: Santa's helper.
6: Yeah.
5: Helper.
6: Yeah. That's what it's all about.
0: That was Tell Me Something Good.

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5: Can't get enough.
6: Yeah, caught up in a southern summer, barefoot blue jeans. And I'm hanging on to every word you say, every move you make.
4: Love it. Y96.9.
5: Bobby Bones.
6: Yeah.
7: There's the son of this cult leader that's talking about his 300 kids and 27 wives.
8: Oh my.
7: I'm so interested in these stories. So, John Kingston is the son of this polygamy cult leader, Paul Kingston. And he talked about growing up in the family. And his dad had 27 wives and more than 300 children. And so here's John. This is the son talking about it.
9: My dad has over 300 kids and 27 wives. Three of those wives are his sisters. Two of them are his nieces. People are wondering, how did my dad remember all 300 kids? First off, there's a lot of repeating names. And if the boy names are in the Bible, he's probably got a kid named that. Even still, on Sundays, when we would line up to go say bye to our dad, he would still forget some of our names sometimes. And when he came over to our house, he'd forget our names. It's almost impossible for somebody to get 300 names right every single time. Happy to say I have left this group. I've been out for 4 years. Life's been amazing.
3: His dad was married to two of his sisters and some nieces?
7: Mm-hmm.
10: Dang. Wow.
3: What in the world?
7: I think it's anyone who can reproduce ends up being a wife. And then that's what you do. You just reproduce.
3: Thought that that was illegal.
7: It's not legal.
3: Okay.
7: But you got to kind of catch them doing it. If they're in their own little private area in the middle of a desert, you really don't have a lot of cops going in and out unless there's someone who's reporting abuse.
3: Mm.
7: How crazy.
3: What a
7: sicko. I can't believe like the kids, some of the kids don't have tails and stuff.
10: Right.
7: If it's like you're having a kid with your sister.
10: Mm-hmm.
7: You would think like you have a nose going out of your cheek because that's we say, can you marry your cousin? And then you guys give me a hard time. Second
10: yes.
7: cousin.
10: Yes, we do.
7: Yeah. This is your this is your sister and you're having a kid with your sister.
3: Yeah. Gosh. Ooh, looks like I just found something to watch on YouTube called What is the Kingston Clan?
10: Oh.
11: Oh, wow. Here we go.
10: Hey, will you report?
7: Amy's in.
3: Well, these stories, they're terribly sad and just fascinating at the same time. And you feel, what was the most recent one that was so popular on Netflix? And this woman went in undercover like a normal woman. She kind of infiltrated the...
7: I never watched.
3: You didn't? Mm-hmm. Oh gosh, it was...
7: The last thing I watched
3: year.
7: That was crazy was Maternal Instinct.
10: And that was crazy.
7: And that's
3: well,
7: crazy.
3: Yeah,
7: really
3: that
7: crazy.
3: Was pretty wild. But this was, to your point, like this cult in the middle of nowhere, but she did it. She snuck her way in and she got close to the main guy and she tricked him. And so they were able to successfully break this up and rescue some of the women. But some of the women, it was too late. They had already done so much that they had to go serve time in jail too. And I felt so bad for them because these are adult women
7: that were
3: then endangering children. But I'm like, but they were brainwashed.
7: Yeah.
3: But they went and served their time, but they had to go to jail for what they were doing too, even though I just feel like it was so messed up.
10: Is it crazy to you guys that this is happening around us and we had no idea?
3: Yeah.
7: Yes. And I'm going to tell you something that's happening around us even more so that most people have no idea, and it's trafficking.
10: Yeah. Yep.
7: It's happening so close around us and so often. And we have no idea. And even me saying this, I have no idea. And I think I kind of have an idea, yet I have no idea. And it won't be on for a couple weeks. And it's not the whole reason we're going to do the interview, but I have Tim Tebow coming over because he's so involved in anti. And I want to learn more about this because I've studied it a bit, but I still have no idea. So when you say that, yep, absolutely. And then I go, oh, everybody's being trafficked around us. We have no idea.
10: And what I've learned about trafficking is it's not the kidnap sense of trafficking where like, oh, people go missing and no, this is like where they brainwash like Amy's talking about and we're voluntary step into a car because they have no other options and next thing you know, they're in a trafficking situation.
7: Yeah, mm-hmm. They're so vulnerable that they're put in a situation and then they cannot be less vulnerable because A, their livelihood depends on it, or their families, or if it's someone that's not from the States, they have their passport. There are so many.
3: Yes. Yeah, they're taken somewhere where they don't even know.
7: Or how to get out. Yeah.
3: How to get out. Or they're, and then there's drugs involved that they didn't take voluntarily, by the way.
7: Those cult stories. I didn't watch. I don't like those.
3: Oh, and the cult show that I watched on Netflix is called Trust Me, the False Prophet.
10: And what's the one we're going to be watching on YouTube now?
3: Yeah. Oh, the Kingston cult.
7: I'm not. If you got a mouse in your pocket,
3: well, Amy's going to watch it. I'll probably forget about it later. But the cult stories, they are fascinating. But then also, yes, it's difficult to watch and it's tragic. It's like, this is how some people are living, and it's so sad.
8: Bobby Bones.
7: Now let's play Thomas Rhett. Here is It Goes Like This.

0: Bobby Bones.
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2: The Bobby Bones Show. Everybody roll.
3: Yeah. Go over to Jim in Knoxville. Hey, Jim.
4: Yes.
3: What's up, man? How you doing?
4: Doing great, sir. Doing great. Listening to your show, trying to get some work done.
3: Well, I appreciate that. What can I help you with?
4: I was just curious if you had heard the news story about the Arkansas high school football player that was practicing the other day. Kept complaining about his helmet, and after about an hour, they inspected his helmet, and they found a venomous cottonmouth snake inside his helmet.
3: He was in there for an hour at least.
5: It's crazy. I mean, how?
6: Ugh.
3: What do you mean?
5: Well, I guess I don't know. How big are these snakes?
7: 2 foot, this one was.
5: Okay.
3: Jim, what'd you think about that?
4: It's crazy. I mean, I personally have pet snakes. I have pythons, things like that. But a venomous snake inside a helmet for an hour and the fact that he never got bit, it's crazy.
3: To me, that's the crazy part. Not that a snake found a warm place to take a nap, but that the snake never felt like it was being threatened and didn't strike the kid in the head.
5: Mm-hmm.
3: I was talking with a friend yesterday about snakes. I grew up around a lot of snakes. I'm not scared of snakes. I don't want to mess with a snake. There's a big difference, but I'm not scared of snakes. And we were just talking about snakes you don't want to mess with where we come from. And number two on the list is a rattlesnake. But a rattlesnake is not going to mess with you if you don't mess with it. It has no interest in striking you because it has no interest in being around you or doing it. So it's got to feel threatened or hurt or one of those things. And number one is just a water moccasin. They are always mad. I've never seen a water moccasin just chilling. They're always coming at us in the boat. If we're in the boat and we see one, it's coming at us. And so that's number one as far as... Well, Jim, you have snakes. What snakes do you not want to mess with that would be like local?
4: Here in my part of East Tennessee, the only thing we have is timbers and copperheads. I do a lot of trout fishing, a lot of stream bank fishing, and I'd say copperhead probably be my biggest concern coming up out of a stream. Of course, I wear waders. You know, I'm not worried about getting bit in the stream, but when you're climbing up a bank, you go to grab a root or a tree to pull yourself up, you got to really be careful for copperheads. I've lived here 45 years, and I've never seen a timber, but I have seen several copperheads.
3: Well, you ever got bit?
4: No. Not by a venomous. Like I said, I own several pet snakes, and yeah, yeah. I took a nip or two from them, but that's totally different.
5: That's a little love bite.
3: Yeah, that's what I was meaning. Like, with all your snakes, have you ever been bit?
4: Yeah, a few times. At one point in time, I had a 6-foot Burmese python, and due to my own neglect, I had fed them and handled a bunch of rats, fed them their meal, and realized his water bowl was empty, and I reached in to grab his water bowl, and he still smelled rat, so he took a good strike, and that was probably the most painful one I've ever had.
5: Oh, gosh.
7: Yeah, he thought he was a rat.
3: Yeah, but even Jim knows, Jim did wrong there.
5: Yeah.
3: It's like if I grab, while a dog's eating, and I try to put my hand in their food bowl to get their...
7: Sure.
3: They better not, though. They know better. I'm dad. They better not. Hey, Jim, I appreciate the call. Thank you very much. Hope you have an awesome day.
4: Thank you. All right.
3: Yeah, that story's crazy. I meant to get to it yesterday. I never did. But yeah, kids playing high school football. And they showed the inside of his helmet. You guys saw the picture?
7: Yeah, I saw it.
6: Yeah.
3: Ray, hit voicemail one.
8: What is the beef that you have with the Arizona athletic director? What is it all about? Do they know you have a beef? Are they beefing with you? Or is it one-sided? And is this one of the people in your list? Inquiring minds want to know. Thanks.
3: Well, fun fact, I have no beef with the Arizona athletic director.
7: Yeah, I was like, what? That doesn't make
5: sense.
7: So
5: is this the curse? Is she confusing it with the school you have a curse on?
3: No, she's confusing it with the Arkansas athletic director.
7: Different state.
3: Who I have a beef with.
5: Gotcha.
3: Yeah. So, no, but I'm about to put him on my list. As soon as I take Matt Jones off fully from Kentucky Sports Radio, I'm going to put the Arkansas athletic director on my list of people that I have beef with and just generally think I've been done wrong by. So I'm going to put him there.
5: Okay.
3: Maybe hire a different Etsy witch.
7: Oh, my goodness.
5: Yeah.
7: I don't like that at all.
5: Okay, but your sports beefs would be, Matt Jones. But he's going to get off.
3: Yeah, I think we're good.
5: Okay,
3: we're
5: remove him.
3: I can't until we, settle it out. I can't take him off my list.
5: Okay, and then the athletic director at Arkansas. And then the curse at the
3: No, I cursed Clemson, but they're not on my list.
5: Okay.
3: And I like the fans of Clemson, but Dabo Sweeney stood us up for an interview, so I cursed them a long time ago.
5: Okay, so that's just a bad curse. Since. They're not on the list.
3: They've been bad ever. Yeah, they're not on the list. They've been bad ever since I cursed them.
5: Got it.
3: Maybe I should be an Etsy witch. You guys ever think about that?
7: Make some money.
3: All right, Ella Langley now.
5: Charge $150.
3: Yeah, I know. Ella Langley, choosing Texas. You guys call us if you want. 877-77-BOBBY. That's our phone number. 877-77-BOBBY. 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
1: So by the end of the year, Florida could be using some of these air taxis.
2: Wow.
1: So they've cleared a certain part of Florida to be able to use them. The governor's announced that the cars could start operating in a certain region by the end of the year. How's that make you feel?
2: I'm curious. Like, I'm curious. I don't want to be there. I'm not going to be the first to use it. They're not hovering over me. So I'm curious to see how it's going to play out.
1: And by play out, you mean?
2: Yeah. I mean, I hope everybody's okay. No. I don't want anybody to die.
1: I didn't say you wanted to. But I mean, that's play out, right? See if they crash.
2: Well, yeah, but they could just have minor injuries.
1: Okay.
2: Like, yeah. I'm not thinking death. What if they do fall out of the sky? Are there?
3: Well, depends on how high, right?
2: How high are they? Are they like drones?
1: There's a lot of FAA rules here. I don't know, like, the distance. Because they have to be at a certain height so it doesn't hit a plane. It's not going to go that high. My only point with the story that I was going to share was everyone's going to feel weird about this, but everybody felt weird about those Waymo cars as well. Even us, a year ago, to think of a car driving with no driver in it, we were going, there's no way. That's so dangerous. And a lot of places don't have them yet, but we're one of the cities that have them. They're everywhere now, and it's just another car on the road to me. And it's going to be what these are to people in 3 years if they understand that they're fine and safe.
3: So are these driverless, or do they have a pilot as well?
4: Oh, they better have a pilot.
1: I would think they have a pilot.
2: You think we're going air and no driver?
1: You could fly something. I would say this. Most of those large drones, though, are flown with just a machine. Like, it could be a human that's actually flying the drone.
2: Yeah, true.
1: So my only point, you're going to hear people talk about this and go, this is crazy. But we said the same thing about those driverless cars that I'm sure people, like where I grew up, if they were to think of driverless cars right now, they'd go, no way. But we can all attest, we thought it was insane. And now we see them everywhere, all the time, and we don't think anything about them.
3: Have you taken one yet?
1: No, but yeah, I don't really Uber in my hometown.
3: You should try it.
2: What do they mean they've cleared space?
1: It says, flying cars could soon become part of the Central Florida skyline. Governor Ron DeSantis announced the cars could start operating by the end of the year in this region. The plan focuses on electric and hybrid air taxis that can take off and land vertically, offering a new way to get around the busy I-4 corridor. Before it all happens, officials still have to work through questions about infrastructure, regulation, cost, etc. There will also be test runs, which is designed to research and test for traffic issues. So that's all the story says from WFLA. But I want everybody to rest assured, regardless if you want it or not, it's happening. And regardless if you want it or not, eventually you're going to be in one of these.
2: Yeah. And how many people? I mean, there's got to be a weight limit.
1: What if there's an air bus? An air party bus. Because you know we'll have that soon in Nashville. Everything's a party. Everything's a party, everything. It just looks like a really big drone, a really small helicopter with multiple propellers. It does look crazy, but so does the driverless cars. Your call is 877-77-BOBBY.
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0: Let's say you're at the grocery store, you're going through the line, checked all your stuff, but you realize the cashier did not ring up one of the items, or maybe two, and they're significant or not. Do you say anything?
1: Yeah. I mean, either I put it back or I go back through the line or say something. Yes, this has happened to me twice recently, actually.
0: Okay.
1: Why, do you have a story about it?
0: I do. What happened to you, though?
1: Okay, so twice. First time I got a bottle of water when I was waiting. It had a little fridge by the conveyor belt. So I got a water and I was holding it because I already started drinking it. And then I forgot to hand it to her. And she checked me all the way out. And then I was grabbing the bags. I had my water bottle and I looked at her and I said, oh, shoot, I forgot to scan this. And she said, you're all good. Go ahead. And I thought, well, that's so kind. So I'll play it forward somewhere else, you know? Then my daughter and I were shopping at Home Goods, a bunch of like kitchen items for her new apartment. And we got these scissors, these kitchen shears. And somehow they were in the cart and we didn't see them. They were tucked underneath the seat thing. So then when we were pushing the cart out of the store and unloading the bags, I saw the scissors there. And I thought, oh, shoot, we didn't scan these. So then I just went and put them back on a shelf because the line at Home Goods is so long. I was like, we are not getting back in that thing. We'll get scissors somewhere else. So that's how I handled both situations.
0: When I was working at Hobby Lobby, if people would roll something through and I didn't see it, if it was on the bottom, I think that happens in grocery stores as well, where you'll put water on the bottom and then it's not seen. Most people are forgetting to put it up. I think some purposefully don't. But at Hobby Lobby, if somebody did that, I would just go like, you're good. Because one, I don't want to get in trouble for having to bring... That looks bad on me. And it was... You only got to work the cash registers if you were really good, like setting up like the caps and stocking and inventory. Like you just didn't get to work cash register unless you were old or really good. And I was working up the front. So they roll back in. No, you're good. You just keep that.
2: Because that would make you look bad?
0: Yeah, because like I messed it up. Because, yeah. Now, if it's happening to me now, yeah, I don't want to be on some video. Mine's way more practical. I don't want to be on some video on the internet 14 hours later going, hey, look at Bobby Bones stealing water, or stealing something because it's on there and I didn't pay for it.
1: Right.
0: Like, I like to think it'd be like a karma thing, but I don't believe in karma. So... I would go back, but a lot of people wouldn't. Like, they ring it up for free. Eddie, do you go back?
2: How far am I? Am I in the parking lot yet?
0: You're in your car.
2: Oh, I'm gone. I'm not going back.
0: Okay. You're 10 feet beyond the register. And you're in the clear. You're past whomever is standing there checking the bags.
1: And your kids are with you.
0: Mm-hmm. But they don't know.
2: They have no idea.
0: They have no idea.
2: Yeah.
0: Does your heart make you go back?
2: My heart probably says, like, hey, what do you think? Like, you just saw it, but you're already, the momentum's pushing me towards the door, so I'm just going to keep going forward.
1: Okay.
0: Oh, physics.
2: Yeah.
0: Oh, you can't fight physics.
2: I have to stop and go
0: back. I didn't think
2: back
0: about that, the physics part of it. Lunchbox?
3: There's no chance I'm going back. Why would I go back? It was their mistake, and I get to the car and realize, you know what? That's just a win for me, and, you know, maybe next time it won't be a win for me. I mean, it's the whole point of putting things on the bottom is hoping they forget.
2: That's the whole point.
3: Yeah.
1: Wow.
0: So I mean, you're saying, though, that you put things on the bottom hoping they forget.
3: Yeah. I mean, when I was a kid, I mean, teenager-ish, I guess, 13, 14 years old, we used to go to a certain store and we'd put baseball cards on the bottom and put three poster boards in the cart and they would ring up the three poster boards. We'd walk out, throw the poster boards in the trash, take our baseball cards.
1: Okay. So
0: but that's stealing.
1: Strategically.
3: Well, no, stealing. They forgot.
1: No,
0: it's not their job to go through your cart and make sure. It's your job to make sure that everything in the cart gets up on the register.
3: I mean, if you, I don't know.
0: No, I do know that's stealing.
3: When I worked at Sam's, we were supposed to look on the bottom of the cart. That was the first place we were supposed to look.
0: Did you ever work the register?
3: Yeah.
1: You did?
0: You've never in your life said you worked the register. Not one time.
1: Cart boy for life.
0: In this story, now you strategically worked the register.
3: Yeah.
1: And you said, Bobby, that in order to work the register is normally the best of the best.
3: At Hobby Lobby.
1: Where were you, Sam's
3: Club?
1: Everywhere.
3: Sam's Club.
0: Has anyone ever heard of that register?
1: For 20 years I've been listening to him talk about his Sam's Club stories.
3: Guys. I told you. I did register for like
0: a month. He's stumbling a lot. I don't know.
1: He's stumbling a lot. Why only a month?
3: I will tell you. I was in
0: now the car. He's making up a story.
3: No. I will tell you why I got what happened. I was at cart at 6416. They moved me in to register and gave me

0: It's time for the good news
1: with Bobby.
2: Tell me something good.
3: A dad in New Orleans, 9th Ward, has electricity again after spending a week without power, and obviously it is so, so hot. But Joseph Brown says he, his 12-year-old son, and two German shepherds just managed by using a cooler filled with rice and opening windows and eating cold sandwiches, and they just tried to stay cool. The dad says he fell behind on bills after people broke into his home and stole the cash that he'd earned along with equipment from his food truck. So not only did they get his money, they stole the stuff he was doing to make money.
4: Man.
3: During a visit to treat his dogs for heartworms, because he still had to make sure that they were okay, the founder of this group called the Inner Pup heard a story, called City Hall, told them, and they were able to restore his power and it looks like wipe out what had happened, because they were able to prove he did have his house broken into and that he had some very unfortunate circumstances.
4: That's really cool.
3: Man. And he was going to get, here's the thing. He was going in to get his dog dewormed, because even though all the bad stuff was happening and he had no money, he was still taking care of his animals. And then while they're taking care of the animals, someone who worked in that animal group thought they'd take care of him.
5: Oh, I love that.
3: That is a good one. That's from WWL TV. That is what it's all about.
0: That was Tell Me Something Good.

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1: we talk about a cult leader that has 27 wives and 300 children. It's pretty crazy. Also, speaking of kids, rough night for me last night. I talk about why. Also, the guy that went and robbed a place, but he actually worked there and then tried to go right back to work after he robbed it. We did that. Did Eddie overreact with the situation with his kids? You can hear us talk about that. All on today's Bobby Bones Show podcast. 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Thank you.

0: Okay, I want to talk about parenting your kids. If you're strict on your kids, do you think that makes them more honest, or do you think that creates dishonest children?
1: It's tough.
2: Like, strict on, I mean, I think you can have rules, but allow for honest communication, like freedom to, hey, tell me anything.
0: If you're strict, though, do you think, hey, tell me anything actually works? I'm asking, I don't know. I'm not asking to set you guys up. I guess
2: this is a generalized statement, but the more super strict you are, you may create someone that doesn't feel, they out of fear, they're not going to tell you things.
0: Let's go over to Eddie, who definitely lives more of the strict lifestyle.
1: Oh, yeah, we're strict for sure. But I think it's either way. Like, if you're a strict parent, yeah, your kids are going to not want to get in trouble for certain things, so they're going to lie about things, right? But if you're a not strict parent and you want to just kind of be open with everything, if they want to do something, they're still going to lie about it. So I don't think one necessarily means that they're going to be liars or not.
2: I think I actually think that the stricter you are and the less room you have for conversation around things, the more you're going to get sneaky children.
0: Interesting.
1: Yeah, because sometimes I'm just kind of like, you know what? I'm going to be cool this week. And then they still lie about things.
0: This week?
1: Yeah.
0: Like, I wouldn't trust it.
1: No, I'm going to be
0: week with dad if every other week's not cool.
2: They're not just going to flip and start opening up and telling you things.
0: I want to read you this from the Child Development and Developmental Psychology book here. If you're a strict parent, you might want to let up on your kids. Many parents believe that being strict will stop lying or misbehaving. In fact, it increases it. Authoritarian parents who use punishments tend to raise children who are more dishonest and will lie to get out of trouble that rolls even into adulthood.
1: I get it.
2: I mean, but there's a fine line. You can't be all loosey-goosey, no rules. You know?
0: Well, question about parenting.
1: Go ahead.
0: Isn't it all just kind of a fine line where nothing's really right or wrong and you're just kind of figuring it out as you go and you don't really you're never really like right?
1: Correct.
2: Yeah, but I do think the super strict ones probably think they do have it all figured out, and that's like my way or the highway.
1: Eddie. So what I've started doing with like the lying situation is I'm going to give you a chance to tell me the truth, and it's almost like
0: I double down and keep lying.
1: You will lessen your sentence.
0: I double down and keep lying.
1: And it works.
0: I'd go, maybe he really doesn't know and he's tricking me. Double down, lie.
1: Well, that's you playing games with me, though. But in my house, they're like, oh, crap, dad's going to find out. We're going to be in trouble.
0: Do you think they ever get away with lying to you?
1: No.
3: You're an idiot.
1: They don't.
3: You're an absolute idiot.
1: They don't because
2: not
1: I...
2: ever?
1: Guys, you want to know why? I have four boys. Three of them always tell me who did it. Every single time.
0: And you don't think they ever are in cahoots?
1: Nope. No, dude, they are so competitive with each other that there's no way that they're all going to be like, hey, let's all... Now, maybe when they're 18, when they're older, like, maybe they'll do something like that. But when they're older, I won't care as much. Right now, it's like, we're raising the boys. We've got to be strict.
0: I would bet just a numbers game, there are things they've lied to you about you haven't figured out.
1: I've been told by one of the boys that he did it. I saw him do it.
2: Well, then don't you want to tell that kid? Stop being a tattletale.
3: Right, exactly.
1: It's a whole system, guys. It's a whole system, so we all end up telling the truth.
0: But what if one kid doesn't tell the other kids, and they're able to lie to you, and the other kids don't even know?
1: Oh, that's complicated. Not a lot of mind games going on.
0: No, like, they just do something, and you're like, did you do this? And they're like, no, but they didn't even tell the other boys.
1: Yeah, sure. Like, if the other boys aren't involved.
0: Yeah.
1: Yeah, like, say this is at school,
0: yep.
1: And the other kids aren't there. Yeah. I mean, I do think sometimes they try to lie. But here's the thing. If you really, really pay attention to your kids and just pay attention to their mannerisms, you know exactly when they're lying. I know exactly when every single one of my boys is telling a lie.
0: Well, do you think every parent thinks that, though? Did you ever get away with lying, Eddie?
1: But I've known them since they were babies.
0: Did you ever get away with lying?
1: What's that?
0: Did you ever get away with lying?
1: Oh, yeah.
0: Okay, and so do you think your parents thought they knew when you were lying?
1: I think they knew. I think they just kind of like, he thinks he got one over on us, but he really didn't. Like, I would go drinking with my friends, and I would come back, and I would see them and talk to them, and like, they have no idea that I've been drinking. Yes, they did.
3: They knew. 100% they did.
2: Okay, that's different. My mom picked me up from a party at my friend Django's house. I don't know, maybe we were sophomores, juniors. I couldn't drive yet, so maybe freshman. I threw up on the way home. She had a pullover, and I was like, oh my gosh, Django's mom must have made some bad food. No, but like I didn't get in trouble, and I'm like, what was my mom thinking? Because I would get grounded, but like, was she just not? Did she just not want to deal with it or address it, or did she really think that I ate bad food?
1: Some days you don't want to deal with it, right?
2: I mean, I will never forget that one. And now that I'm a parent, I'm trying to think if like I picked my kids up from a party and they were like, pull over, I'm going to be sick. And they threw up.
1: Yeah, right.
2: I'd be like, okay, what was going on at the party?
1: Uh-huh.
2: But even maybe she was just tired.
0: Those that aren't as blatant. You probably lied to your parents mm-hmm. and got away with it. And they probably thought, yeah, he's telling us the truth.
1: I don't know. And even maybe that could be my conscience a little bit where I'm just like, ooh, did they believe that or not? But I just feel like I know exactly when any of my kids are lying.
0: And that makes me feel, since you think you know for sure, that you don't know for sure. But that's me. I
1: can't wait to have this conversation with you when your daughter's older. Because I want to know what you think.
0: I'm going to think she's probably getting away with a little bit. And she's probably mostly not getting away with stuff.
1: Yeah.
0: But I don't know. Right now, no lies have been told. 4 months in,
2: she's like, all true. You're good to go.

0: bones.
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0: story comes to us from Atlanta, Georgia. Two people were at the IKEA furniture store and they decided, let's test out this mattress. They're laying there and then they start kissing, then getting a little handsy.
1: No way. Stop. No way.
0: And so they've been banned from IKEA.
2: Okay.
3: Did it stop with the kissing?
1: Yeah, did you stop or did it stop?
0: It stopped. They said they were kissing, getting handsy, and things were getting steamy.
1: So they were getting to, like, third base?
0: Yeah.
3: And they stopped them before they can go.
1: Or did they stop? Either way, they got kicked out, but who stopped? I need to know.
0: I think an IKEA employee stopped them.
2: You would think.
3: Yeah, because they were steamy, right? Like they were getting there.
2: If they stopped, then they wouldn't be boneheads, right?
1: If you're doing hand stuff,
2: I don't know.
3: On the display.
2: What would it be like to be that attracted to somebody?
3: Hey, well.
1: I can tell you, because I am. That's why I'm with my wife.
3: Right, back in the day,
2: yeah, we probably would have.
1: Back in the, no, now.
3: Oh, now?
1: Yeah,
3: dang.
1: Yeah, dang. It'd be different for you.
3: Yeah, really different.
1: All right.
0: I'm Lunchbox. That's your bonehead story of the day.

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2: Tell me something good.
3: Dave Bell of Central Virginia usually dresses up at Santa Claus Christmas time, brings joy to everyone. And then about February, he's like, you know what? I want to do something different this year. I'm going to give someone a kidney. So I only need one of them. I got two of them. So he went on a weight loss journey, working out.
4: He did that first.
3: Yeah.
4: Lost the weight.
3: Lost 40 pounds. Showed up, said, hey, I want to donate a kidney to a stranger.
5: So yeah, Do you have to do that medically?
6: You have to be healthy.
3: Yeah.
6: But what's the crazy thing is I just heard giving a kidney, and that's very selfless, and I thought that would be the story. But then he had to lose weight before so he had to do something super selfless to even do something selfless. I didn't mean to interrupt you. I was just like, wait, wow.
3: Yeah, so, you know, he got done with Santa Claus time. He's like, you know what? This year I'm going to give a kidney. Don't know if he's going to be Santa Claus again this winter, but, you know, he's down to one kidney, and someone got a kidney.
7: Amazing, dude.
6: What's up, Eddie?
7: I mean, that's what life's all about.
6: Yeah, it is. You know what I mean?
7: Yeah. I mean, he does sarcasm. Santa Claus.
3: Yeah, the sarcasm.
6: I don't think he's being sarcastic.
7: I'm not being sarcastic.
5: Yes, he is.
3: For sure he is.
6: What are you talking about? I think he's going over the top.
5: Which is...
6: No, I don't think he's being sarcastic.
7: Guys, I'm telling you...
5: I
6: think he's being
5: donate.
6: Fakely friendly. I know, but he's not saying he is.
7: No, I'm not saying I'm donating. I'm saying that is so cool that he's donated.
6: Yeah.
7: A kidney.
6: I'd say he's being... A little disingenuous.
7: No.
5: Okay,
7: guys,
5: I'll give you that.
7: How many stories do we read like this?
5: There are so many stories.
6: You just claimed a long time ago you were going to do this and you never did, and now you have to like really amp it up.
5: Yes, yeah. Every single time there's this type of story, you're like,
6: oh my God,
5: this is so great.
6: Because it is amazing.
7: The guys are killing the story.
5: Generous.
7: He's giving a kidney.
5: Oh my God.
6: We know. We think it's awesome.
7: That would be cool to do.
5: Disingenuous is probably the right word. Thank you, Bobby.
6: No, thank you.
7: Guys, well, you're taking it off this Santa Claus guy.
6: No, you are. Okay. Great story.
3: Shout out Dave Bell.
5: Dave Bell.
6: Who's that?
5: That's the guy.
6: No, it's not.
3: Oh, Santa.
7: Shout out to Santa.
5: Santa's helper.
6: That's what it's all about.
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1: I was watching a clip of a guy with a metal detector going through a beach, and he's like, I found something. He's digging it up, and it's in a bucket, and he slowly does the water to get all the sand to go out of the bucket, and in the end, there's a ring in it, and it's a Texas A&M ring.
2: Oh, my gosh.
3: No way.
2: Okay.
1: And for those that don't know, Amy's Texas A&M ring was stolen from her house in a, like a burglary years ago, and Amy's offered like $50,000 to get it back or something.
2: You have offered $1,500, is it?
1: I forget. But we can't get a ring back. We've checked everywhere. Pawn shops. We've called criminals. Been like, yo, what's up? You know anything? Nope. All right. Check it. Check in later. Nothing.
2: Okay.
1: So, here you go. This is the craziest thing I've ever seen, finger quotes. Found metal at the beach. Hit it.
4: Oh, my goodness, dude. Wow, that's a class ring. Texas A&M University. Yeah, it's 10K. Yeah, it has a full name inscribed in it. I'm not going to show that part, but this thing is so unreasonably heavy. This has to be at least 30 grams. That's what it feels like.
2: It must be a male ring.
5: Yeah,
2: the male rings are so much bigger. Yes. The women's rings are a little daintier.
1: On the screen there? Yeah.
2: I'll be able to see if it's male right away.
5: Where is the beach located?
1: By the ocean.
2: But which part of the country?
3: That's crazy.
1: The edge, the coast.
2: Okay.
5: Yeah. But East Coast, West Coast?
1: Oh, the ocean. Yeah. Okay. Wait. So here's the ring.
2: Yeah, that's a guy ring.
5: That's a guy ring, yep.
1: How crazy would it have been if that was your ring?
5: And didn't yours have a stone on it, too?
2: Mine has a diamond in the middle.
1: You found a Texas A&M ring. It's not Amy's.
5: That ring doesn't look very rusted or anything.
3: No, it looks like it's brand new in the sand.
1: It looks older, though. 20. What's the 20 on for?
2: I mean, is that class of 20? Mine says 03.
1: Well, that's not it.
5: Gosh, dang.
1: We were led astray again. That is from Clara June Knorr. On, it looks like, Twitter.
2: I can't wait for the day that we find it. And I've thought, over the last year for sure, about just ordering a new one so that I can have it. And then I'm like, no, if I do that, then I'm giving up on finding the original.
1: I don't know that that's true, but I understand why you'd feel that way. You could do both. You could buy a new one and still want the original, but then what's the use? Why want that anymore?
2: Yeah,
1: it's a bit. If you want the bit to die, get the ring.
2: No, I want the ring to show up, and I know it's out there. That's the thing.
5: Could be melted.
1: It could have been taken to Mexico and melted.
3: Yeah.
5: Yes.
1: Or just melted in America, but I always think everything's taken to Mexico and done.
5: Because that's where they did the bad stuff.
1: Yeah, I don't know. I feel like anytime the bad stuff's done, it's like taken down there and done. And then,
5: not here.
1: Which is unfair of me to think, but that's just what I've been told. We're done. Thank you, everybody, for listening to the show. All you have to do if you want to hear the whole show from today is go search for the Bobby Bone Show. 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We play games. We played about parental overreaction. It was a big show, so I hope you go check it out. Thank you so much for being here. That is all for today. Goodbye, everybody.
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0: The lineup this year for our iHeartRadio Music Festival is so incredible. Lainey Wilson and Kenny Chesney going to be there in Vegas next month, and you could be there. 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
1: You won't see the engineer that slams the Nissan Rogue's door

I just realized we're about a month out from the Broncos' first regular season game. Going to be playing the Chiefs on September 14th. I can't wait for football season. Go Broncos. 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

It may not feel like it, but fall is coming, and Starbucks announcing pumpkin spice latte would be returning on Tuesday, August 25th. So just a couple weeks to go. We are Y96.9.

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1: Tomorrow morning at 6 a.m., I'll talk to Drew Scott of the Property Brothers. How much money has he made doing that show? Does he Zillow people's houses like the rest of us? Drew Scott from the Property Brothers, one of the twins, tomorrow morning on the Bobby

0: I'll tell you how to grab Aaron Lewis tickets in two songs on Y96.9. It's Stella Lefty.
1: 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Here's my song, Boston. On a

0: 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Aaron Lewis is going to be at Pueblo Memorial Hall on November 5th, and we have your chance to win tickets before you can even buy them. 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

realize that we're just about a month out from the Broncos' first regular season game. 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I can't wait. 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

0: Brantley Gilbert is coming to the Ford Amphitheater on September 5th, and you could be there. We are Y96.9, caller 9 right now, grabbing a pair of tickets at 719-573-5229. Caller 9, 719-573-5229. 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

Y96.9. Hey guys, it's Bobby Bones. Tomorrow morning at 6 a.m., I'll talk to Drew Scott of the Property Brothers. How much money has he made doing that show? Does he Zillow people's houses like the

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So funny. There's a big discussion happening online right now about how many times do you use a bath towel before washing it? Number one answer is 2 or 3 times. But some people said they won't wash it until after 7 uses. 7 uses. Oh, my goodness. 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

Disney officially announced that you're going to be able to stream Toy Story 5 as of August 18th on Disney+. I haven't seen it yet, so I'm excited. 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

It may not feel like it, but fall is coming. Starbucks announced the pumpkin spice latte would be returning on Tuesday, August 25th. So less than 2 weeks to go. 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
1: 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How much money has he made doing that show? Does he Zillow people's houses like the rest of us? Drew Scott from the Property Brothers, one of the twins, tomorrow morning on the Bobby Bones Show.

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just realized this morning, Broncos' first regular season game is about a month away. September 14th versus the Chiefs. I cannot wait for football season. 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

0: It's going to be a great show. Brantley Kilburg coming to the Ford Amphitheater on September 5th, and you could be there. We've got tickets all this week. Another chance to win a pair is tomorrow at noon on Y96.9.
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Y96.9. Hey guys, it's Bobby Bones. Tomorrow morning at 6 a.m., I'll talk to Drew Scott of the Property Brothers. How much money has he made doing that show? Does he Zillow people's houses like the rest of us? Drew Scott from the Property Brothers, one of the twins, tomorrow morning on the Bobby Bones Show.

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2: 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Is it dream come true to have my song on the radio? It's still crazy to say. Here's my song, Boston. On a train.

0: Hey guys, it's I Heart Country on The Verge artist Stella Lefty. 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

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Hey, it's Brooke Taylor. I hope you're having a great Wednesday afternoon. We're going to make it even better. Our daily upload here on the show happens next.

0: Number one for New Country, Y96.9. It's Brooke Taylor getting to something I call my daily upload, a little extension of my podcast. It's called The Upload with Brooke Taylor. We have really good, just encouraging conversations with some of your favorite artists, and I like to give you a daily dose of that here on the show. And I need you to hear me when I say this, that your delay is not denial, okay? Keep pushing through whatever this hard season is, because your delay is not denial. You want to hear that again? It's up on my Instagram stories. You can always find me at Brooke Radio.
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1: It's Brooke Taylor. I kind of just laughed out loud a little bit because I just found out it's National Middle Child's Day. And, well, my sweet little daughter Ellie is in for a rude awakening in November when baby number three comes. She'll

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1: Tomorrow morning at 6 a.m., I'll talk to Drew Scott of the Property Brothers. How much money has he made doing that show? Does he Zillow people's houses like the rest of us? Drew Scott from the Property Brothers, one of the twins, tomorrow morning on

Y96.9, number one for New Country. It's Brooke Taylor, Dead Man's Brewfest, back at Widener Field, September 25th. 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

Y96.9, number one for new country. It's Brooke Taylor. From time to time, I think it's really cool to give you some fun facts about some of your favorite artists. Did you know this about Luke Bryan? At the sweet little tender age of 12 years old, he had his very first job at

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Y96.9, number one for New Country. It's Brooke Taylor. 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

0: Y96.9, number one for new country. It's Brooke Taylor, and I'll tell you, this is some of the coolest news we got all week. Anybody else grow up loving Sugarland? So excited about this. They are celebrating their 20th anniversary of their breakout album and decided they're just going to go back out on tour, get the band back together, and go out on the road. They just announced their Ride or Die tour. So excited about this 20th anniversary. What a time. All the duos just getting back together this year.
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1: It's Brooke Taylor. I feel like I just stalked this man on Instagram. Recently, Kane Brown has been teasing us on his stories about new music, and I'm just waiting patiently for a big announcement.

Y96.9. Hey guys, it's Bobby Bones. Tomorrow morning at 6 a.m., I'll talk to Drew Scott of the Property Brothers. How much money has he made doing that show? Does he Zillow people's houses like the rest of us? Drew Scott from the Property Brothers, one of the twins, tomorrow morning on the Bobby Bones Show. We've been

Y96.9, it's Brooke Taylor. Shouting out to Colorado Springs. 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

0: I grabbed a pen and an old napkin and I wrote down our song.
1: 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It's getting wild out there, y'all. 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

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It's Brooke Taylor. Did you miss it? Your chance to win that $1,000 and trip for two to be at our iHeartRadio Music Festival presented by Capital One in Vegas. Honestly, you deserve a little weekend getaway, okay, on us. We'll give you another chance to win. I'll repeat this hour's keyword for you coming up next.

0: 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It's Brooke Taylor and your chance right now to win a trip for two to Vegas to be at our iHeartRadio Music Festival plus $1,000 spending cash. 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
1: Hey guys, it's I Heart Country on The Verge artist Stella Lefty. Boston is a song I wrote when I was waiting on a guy who was picking me up. I couldn't stop thinking about him, and this is what I was feeling while I was waiting for him. Here's my song, Boston. On a train.

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2: It's Brooke Taylor. I just gotta say, you're the best. Honestly, hanging with us on a Wednesday afternoon, I appreciate you. Just wanting to let you know that I appreciate you being here with us. Yeah.

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Hey guys, it's Bobby Bones. Tomorrow morning at 6 a.m., I'll talk to Drew Scott of the Property Brothers. How much money has he made doing that show? Does he Zillow people's houses like the rest of us?

Y96.9, number one for New Country. It's Brooke Taylor, Dead Man's Brewfest, back at Widener Field, September 25th. 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Go to

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